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1: 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You'll enjoy a delicious buffet dinner in the lovely Cedar Bridge Courtyard and a thirst-quenching beverage at the Cash Bar. 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

You know, I've been through so many changes in my life, girl. Oh, I've been up real high where I thought I didn't need anybody. And then again, I've been down real low where there was no one in my life that needed me. And I found that material things I thought had so much value. 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That I was a lonely man, a man with no direction, with no purpose, with no one to love and no one to love me for me.

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Good morning, happy Monday to each and every one of you. This morning, locked into Magic 102.7. Where are you all heading out to this morning? Are you up and getting ready for work? Are you getting ready to drive those kids into school or on your way to the gym? What are you all up to this morning as you are locked into Magic 102.7, the hits of today and yesterday? And I want to say congratulations to all of those fathers that celebrated Father's Day. Also, big congratulations out to all of those that were participants in the Move More Bermuda Games. And a bigger congratulations to all of the winners up there at the Move More Bermuda Games. It was great to see you all. And we want to say it's just about that time. It is 5 minutes after seven, and this one is Running by Joe Grace.

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6: 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We said our prayer for the day, and now I know some of you all are up. You have your coffee, you have your tea, you have your hot chocolate, you have your baby tea. Hey, listen, whatever you have, make sure you have Jesus with it. This is Jesus and My Coffee. This one is going out to Miss Crocco down there in the east end of the island. She says, hey, Faria, you know the one I really, really like is Jesus and My Coffee.

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4: Good morning. I'm meteorologist Johnny Storm in the Hurricane Weather Center on a Monday morning. First of all, let me make mention the traffic's staying quiet now for the foreseeable future, let's say for the next 2 weeks. Multiple tropical waves are leaving the west coast of Africa, tracking westward through the lower latitudes just north of the equator, and then will eventually wind up either along the northeast coast of South America or in the Caribbean. But once again, too much dry dust here coming off the Sahara Desert of Africa is intercepting these tropical waves and keeping them from significantly developing, which is, of course, good news. Usually in the month of August, though, things will change. The upper-level winds die down, the dust settles, and the chance for tropical activity picks up. That's in the month of August. But for now, looking at Bermuda Weather Service radar, widely scattered rain showers within 150 kilometers, 80 miles in all directions of Hamilton are currently moving only slowly with low-level winds from southwest to northeast at around 5 to 10 miles an hour. We're under the influence, once again, of a high-pressure system strong and robust over the eastern Atlantic this week, falling in southwesterly flow, an instability zone that's continuing to run nearby today. Another cold front comes off the east coast of the U.S. tomorrow. That cold front is going to be approaching us very slowly here, mid to late week, never arrives here, but with the moist southwesterly flow, we'll see at least some widely scattered showers. So our weather forecast calling on skies here to be variably cloudy now. This week, we'll have a daily 20 to 25% chance of widely scattered showers coming into us from the southwest, with our daytime high temperatures moving up at around 83 Fahrenheit, 28 Celsius today and tomorrow. Low tonight, 77 Fahrenheit, 25 Celsius. A little warmer Wednesday and Thursday to 84 Fahrenheit, 29 Celsius. Warmer still on Friday with a slight shower at 85 Fahrenheit, 29 Celsius.
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0: Good morning, caller. You are on the air.
1: Good morning, Faria. How are you today?
0: I am thankful. And yourself?
1: I'm good, thank you.
0: Good.
1: I'm calling. I would like to know if you could put on a request for the Zuhl family for the loss of their loved one, Sylvia Zuhl, all the way from Elizabeth Ann over here in Massachusetts. And I'd like to hear Jealous of the Angels.
0: Can you repeat the name of the song?
1: Jealous of the Angels. It's by Jenny. I can't remember the last name. I think it's B-O-U-T-I-C-S.
0: Okay.
1: Believe so.
0: Okay. How are you doing today, Miss Massachusetts?
1: I'm doing well, thank you.
0: How was the weekend?
1: Oh, the weekend was lovely, lovely, very relaxing, beautiful weather on tap here.
0: Hey,
1: yeah.
0: Great,
1: and, hey, all things God.
0: Yes.
1: Woke us up this morning.
0: Mm-hmm.
1: Yes. So amen to that.
0: He certainly
1: and,
0: did.
1: And if you get the chance, again, it's a song called, what is it? If Heaven Had a Park. And that's by, who's that by? What is her name? The last name is Sway. Marina.
0: Marina Sway. Sway.
1: Yes, if Heaven Had a Park. She plays lovely music.
0: Yes, she does.
1: Okay.
0: Some great music. Awesome.
1: Yeah. And how was your weekend?
0: My weekend was good. Was good. Yeah. No complaints.
1: Nice.
0: No complaints. Yes.
1: No. Okay.
0: God bless you. Thank you so much
1: God
0: for calling.
1: God bless you too, hon.
0: Have a great day
1: one.
0: Out there in Massachusetts today.
1: Thank you.
0: You're welcome.
1: Bye-bye.
0: I know for all of those that went to Pastor Fabulous Church back in the day and Pastor Tuzo's church, they would know down there at Miracle Temple, they would know all about this one.

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1: This one is for each and every one of you out there.
0: He doesn't have the Holy Ghost, so he can't discern. So he only knows what to attack if you say it. That's why the Bible tells us to confess. I am healed. I'm the head and not the tail. I'm above and not beneath. Greater is he that's in me than he that's in the world. Even if you don't fully believe it, just speak it. It confuses the enemy. Even if tears are coming down your face, speak the word. Even when it hurts, speak the word. When it makes no sense, speak the word. The enemy can only go on what's spoken. He doesn't have the Holy Ghost, so he can't discern. So he only knows what to attack if you say it. That's why the Bible tells us to confess. I am healed. I'm the head and not the tail. I'm above and not beneath. Greater is he that's in me than he that's in the world. Even if you don't fully believe it, just speak it. It confuses the enemy. Even if tears are coming down your face, speak the word. Even when it hurts, speak the word. When it makes no sense, speak the word.
1: Speak the word, believe the word, read the word, meditate on your word day and night. And that is for each and every one of us, but especially for those that are sick and shut in. Speak the word. This one is by Pat O'Connor, Psalms 121. It is now 8:26 on June the 22nd.

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2: Good morning. I'm meteorologist Johnny Storm in the Hurricane Weather Center on a Monday morning. First of all, let me make mention the traffic staying quiet now for the foreseeable future, let's say for the next 2 weeks. Multiple tropical waves are leaving the west coast of Africa, tracking westward through the lower latitudes just north of the equator, and then eventually wind up either along the northeast coast of South America or in the Caribbean. But once again, too much dry, dusty air coming off the Sahara Desert of Africa is intercepting these tropical waves and keeping them from significantly developing, which is, of course, good news. Usually in the month of August, though, things will change. The upper-level winds die down, the dust settles, and the chance for tropical activity picks up. That's in the month of August. But for now, looking at Bermuda Weather Service radar, widely scattered rain showers within 150 kilometers, 80 miles in all directions of Hamilton are currently moving only slowly with low-level winds from southwest to northeast at around

0: to 84 Fahrenheit, 29 Celsius, warmer still on Friday with a slight shower at 85 Fahrenheit, 29 Celsius.
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3: I want to do a big shout out this morning to Purple Raindrops. Good morning, Miss Burrows, Miss Lynette, Mr. KD, Rosie, Martha, Rose, Cecile out there working on Bermudiana Road. You know who you are. I'm saying happy Monday to you all. Continue to do what you do and do it well. I want to shout out to Darlene, Chelsea, Deborah, Sherry, Carlene. We want to shout out to Sherry and Cornell and Breed this morning. We want to shout out to the Eves, Sister Angela Lamb, Sister Karen, Aunt May, and Miss May. Happy Monday to you. Shavonna Simpson locked in. Miss Althea, Michelle Grant up there at the Bermuda College. We're saying good morning to you. To Devon and Sharita Powell, happy Monday. Sister Eugene and all the intercessory prayer warrior teams in and around the beautiful islands of Bermuda and USA, Canada, Puerto Rico, Hawaii, the Virgin Islands, in Massachusetts, and the Big Y. We are saying happy Monday to you. Sheree Richardson, Valerie Rose. Hey, listen, if you all missed it, Valerie Rose took him a medal. Okay. Listen, I'm glad I am actually glad that I actually was a spectator. So I have a whole entire year to prepare for next year. Because listen, me Bermuda Games is more to it, folks. Listen, they are actually competing. I thought it was just like a little fun something. I am so glad Sister Nikita and I did not. We were just spectators. That's all I'm going to say because they said I was walking. Listen, I saw people's feet coming up over the ground up there at the National Sports Stadium. So shout out to all of those. But Valerie Rose took him a medal. And Sister Nikita's going to do the shout outs to all of those folks that took him the medals for the More Bermuda Games. So we are also shouting out to Sherilyn Lilly this morning. We're saying good morning to you, Max, as well. Happy Monday. Happy Monday to each and every one of you. Shout out to the ladies out there at the post office, whether you be in Warwick Post Office and or Devonshire. Good morning, Shemaine. How you doing this morning on this wonderful Monday? I want to tell you all something. The devil has a plan, but God has the power. The devil has a plan, but God has the power. But you all have a mouth, each and every one of you, whether you be sick and or shut in. This one is for you. It is call it forth. The devil has a plan, but God has power. You have a mouth, so call it forth.

So taking that one from the top, this morning, the thought for today is, the devil had a plan. God has power, but you have a mouth, so call it forth.

Callers, the call line is open at 297-1027. But your voice is louder than the fear. Remember, the devil had a plan. God has power, but you have a mouth. Call it forth.

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2: This next one is going out to Mr. KD, Valerie Rose, Aunt Carolyn this morning. How you all doing this morning? This is Humble and Kind by Tim Kennedy.

Eternal God and Heavenly Father, we come before your throne of grace this morning. We know that you never sleep nor slumber. We know that you love to hear the prayers of your people. We know that you do not forget the cry of the humble. This morning, you have blessed us with a new day. Help us, Lord, to live today for your glory. Lord, open the door of forgiveness to those that have come short. May we find grace in your sight this day. Lord, lead us through the highway of life today. Grant peace to those that said goodbye to a loved one at the graveyard yesterday. Help us to help our brothers and sisters. Lord, give wisdom and compassion to those in authority. When we close our eyes at the end of today, Lord, please grant us peace. Watch over us and wake us with great anticipation for tomorrow. This we ask in Jesus' name. Amen.

0: Good morning, caller. You are on the air. Welcome to Magic 102.7, the hits of today and yesterday. Good morning.
1: Elizabeth Ann from Massachusetts. I forgot to ask, can you put a birthday request on for my son, Christopher Bonney? He's 28 years old today, and it's from his mom, all of his siblings there in Bermuda, his nieces, nephews, great-nieces, nephews, aunts and uncles.
0: And this one's going out to Christopher Bonney from his mom?
1: Yep, and he lives here in Massachusetts. Yeah.
0: Mom and family in Massachusetts.
1: Yeah, all his family's there in Bermuda.
0: Okay, family and friends in Bermuda.
1: In Bermuda. Uh-huh, yes, and good morning to Bermuda.
0: Awesome, Miss Massachusetts. Yes, listen, Miss Massachusetts, you have to come down next year for more Bermuda games and probably join Nikita and I's team because, listen, those folks were spiffy, okay?
1: What games are that?
0: It's called Move More Bermuda Games. So you have to be 50, 60, 70 or older. You're probably just turning 50 like me. So, I'm using that as the excuse why I couldn't participate. But literally, it's the truth. You had to be 50 or over in order to participate. Yeah. So you're probably turning 50, right? If you're so.
1: No,
0: you're not. Okay, well, you don't have to tell us.
1: 73.
0: Oh, my gracious me. You cannot tell. You cannot
1: 73, I know, and I don't feel 73.
0: You probably feel 37, right?
1: Yes.
0: Awesome. Awesome. That's a good thing.
1: So this is next year. That's the one they just had this past Friday,
0: this weekend. Yes.
1: Yeah.
0: They just had it this weekend.
1: Went well?
0: Yes, it was good. It was fun. They had the gumbays afterwards and all of this, all the good stuff. It was nice. They had a little fun castle for the kids. But next year, I know every year that they do it, it's getting bigger and bigger. So I am definitely looking forward to participating next year. But I was a cheerleader this year. Took my grandson. We took a little horn. And then we departed as the Gumbays departed. Because my grandson dances H&H Gumbays. And he was so... Listen, because he chose not to dance. And then his troop showed up at the event. So he was like, what? And so, they wouldn't even bring him on, so he could dance or whatever. So he was like, no, that's not fair. I said, well, this is what happens if you don't want to wear your gumpy outfit and participate.
1: You chose not to dance.
0: He chose not to dance. So he was thinking that, they'll call him in the circle, but they didn't even do that. So, but it was still, it was really, really good out there. And I trust that. All the spectators and then all the fathers over this weekend had a great weekend because it was liquid sunshine yesterday for the fathers' weekend. Yes. So I know.
1: Yes, it was. I heard.
0: Yeah, a few of them didn't get to go outside. But I'm saying, the devil had a plan, but God has power.
1: Yes. That's right. Amen to that.
0: Yes, I will do a birthday request for your son.
1: 28 years around the universe today.
0: Awesome. God bless you.
1: God bless, hon.
0: Yes, you too. Have a great day. Good morning, caller. You are on the air. Good morning, caller. Okay. The phone lines are open. And this next one is going out to each and every one of you all. Good morning, Corley. You're on the air.
2: Good morning, Ferreira. Well, I'm thanking God for you this morning because I had a rough morning starting off. I almost started to cry because I couldn't find that cell phone that I hate. But you played such uplifting songs.
0: Good. Thank you so much, Aunt Leonie.
2: And then when I was like, the battle's not yours, it's the Lord's. God's anointing is all over you. Anyway, And when I was driving down the road, and I thought, you know, and all my scriptures, this one, like, in all instances, give thanks with a grateful heart. So I pushed past wanting to cry and gave thanks. And then it occurred to me, you left the phone at your friend's house. So when I got to work, I called my friend, and the phone is at her house. So sometimes we get all in a tizzy and worry and whatever, and we just need to sit quietly and ask the Lord, but Lord, where's the phone? I was asking, but, you know, my attitude was, I can't find this phone. So once I cooled down and I heard your first song, is the Battle of the Lords, I was able to cool down, and the Lord told me where the phone was.
0: Amen, amen.
2: Hallelujah.
0: Yes, and so may the anointing of God continue to fall on you and be a light unto your path. So this one is going to go out to you and all of those out there that are not just losing their cell phones, they're also looking for their car keys on this Monday morning. Because listen, I'm not going to say who else has that problem, but it's real, right?
2: I think
0: somebody out there, I'm giving somebody a multi-million dollar idea right now. When you make these handbags, please put a collar lining in the inside of them. Do not make the lining in the inside of the handbag black, because we are looking inside of our handbags and it's black in the bag and we are unable to see our objects like our cell phone, our keys, and everything else that we need. So Aliani, you have a great day down there doing all that you do, and we appreciate your testimonies and your sharing and kind heart. God bless you.
2: God bless you. I'll share my testimony from over the weekend another day. God bless you.
0: God bless you.
2: Love you, sweetheart.
0: This one is for you. Anointing fall on me.
2: Thank you, darling.
0: You're welcome. I remember this. This one is going out to the Smith Hill, original Smith Hill family, and the greater. Good morning, caller. You are on the air. Okay, they are not there. So this one is Anointing Fall on Me.

0: that you are on the air.
1: Praise the Lord. Thank you, Jesus. This is about my dozen call to you, saying not available, this, that, or anyhow. And I'm here.
0: Yes, you're here. Bless. Congratulations, Miss Valerie Riz.
1: Thank you very much.
0: You're so very welcome.
1: All is well with myself.
0: Yes.
1: Yes. I had a busy weekend.
0: Of course.
1: Well, bless you. It was nice. I'm so happy that you were there to support.
0: Yes, you're very welcome. Can I ask you a question? When you're doing shot put for all this, I mean, some people probably knew, right? But I didn't, I remember shot put from high school, but I did not remember turning around multiple times before you threw that ball. Listen, I said, you know what? You can stay in that category, Sister Valerie Riz, because I would have been dizzy.
1: No, but you know what? There's other people, and they do the same thing.
0: Yes, I watched Carla Haywood because I saw her doing shot put.
1: Carla was new like me. Yeah. But Carla's new. they gave us instructions.
0: And they gave you instructions that caused you to be dizzy.
1: I was dizzy, but I said, I'm a dizzy. Stand here, turn there, turn there. But that's all right. Anyhow, I got my medal. I won in my category.
0: Yes, congratulations to you.
1: And congratulations to Nurse Sheila Chin, too.
0: Oh, Nurse Sheila Chin won something, too?
1: She was walking.
0: I actually want to meet her because I've never met her. You know, I know you, Miss Bede, but I don't know Miss Chin. And as you know, she calls in. So congratulations to you, Miss Chin, this morning.
1: Walking.
0: Okay.
1: And she came in at the end and she put her hands up like, you know, very excited. Anyhow, she got a medal too.
0: She got a medal too. And Lisa and Sean Ming, more of our listeners, they participated as well. There's so many Magic 102 supporters out there that participated and received medals as well.
1: And it was a good weekend, and I thank God that, you know, I just thank God. And our verse that I'm sharing this week is taken from Lamentations chapter 3, verse 25. The Lord is good to those whose hope is in Him, to the one that seeks Him. Lamentations chapter 3, verse 25.
0: Awesome. Thank you so much.
1: And yes, and you be encouraged, Maria, and pray whatever you pull out this weekend, God pulls back into you 100. But remember, always be humble and kind.
0: Be kind, yes.
1: And I like that other one, too, about the...
0: Don't worry, I have it up for you next. It's coming. I have it. I received your WhatsApp message this morning.
1: So I'm glad you understood it because I was.
0: Yes, but I can't be typing at the same time as I'm reading and doing the board. So just because I didn't respond doesn't mean that I didn't receive it. So that's why I played it before 9 o'clock.
1: I knew you received it because you played. I said, like, wow. Okay, thank you, Lord.
0: Yes, amen.
1: Remember, be humble and kind. God bless you.
0: Yes, God bless you as well.
1: Thank you.

at me now. This one is going out to all of our golden ears out there that are 50, 60, 70, 80, 60 years of living and over. All of those that participated in the More, Move More Bermuda Games. Dr. Lewin, such an excellent job you and your team did.

0: Good morning, caller. You are on the air. Good morning, caller. You are on the air.
1: Good morning, Faria. How are you?
0: I am thankful. And yourself?
1: I'm great. I wasn't going to call you. I was just going to listen until you put that song on.
0: Which one?
1: The one that's playing now.
0: Hey, this one is great. Every great here.
1: Yes, it's beautiful.
0: Yes.
1: So I called because on the weekend, I had some friends over. And I had about 10 friends over. Just called them up, girlfriends, and said, let's get together. Nobody cook. Just come over and bring whatever you want to eat and enjoy each other's company. And that's what we did. So I'm not going to call everybody's name, but if you're listening, guys, I want to thank you for being such good friends, because you know what I've been through, and I really appreciate the support. So when I heard this song, I said, let me call, because some of us are going 50 and closer to 70. So I said, let me call, because this song is beautiful. Some are not as close to 50. I'm sorry, 70 as I am. But some are going 65. Yeah.
0: We'll and caller, do you wish to say who you are?
1: So they yes, know. This is Sharon calling. Sharon Lynn. You know me, Faria.
0: I do. I know who you are, but I had to because listen, there is the Petty Act that's in its Privacy Act of Bermuda, and right. So we just don't call people's names over the ear unless you want to make yourself known to the public.
1: Look, girl, everybody knows my voice, so
0: okay,
1: it's not a problem. Yeah?
0: Okay, no worries. So okay. I'll take this one from the top. For you and all the girlfriends that got together over the weekend, they yes. know who they are as well.
1: Yeah.
0: God bless
1: okay.
0: you. Thank you
1: Have
0: for calling. Yes,
1: okay.
0: you as well.
1: Bye-bye.
0: Remember, the devil had a plan, but God had the power. You have the mouth. Call it forth. This is for everyone.

0: That one was every gray hair, going out to everyone that is over 50, 60, 70, and more. We have some more great hits of today and yesterday coming up for you, and you're locked in to Magic 102.7, the hits of today and yesterday.
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0: Good morning, caller. You are on the air.
1: Good morning. Can I hear the goodness of God? It's Sister Al.
0: I'll leave a message for Sister Nikita.
1: Thank you.
0: Pardon me, Sister Al?
1: If you could put it on for me, if you have time.
0: Yes, I'll do my best, because I'm actually supposed... Yes, God bless you.
1: I usually have trust in God, but I love them all.
0: Yes, no worries. God bless you. You too. So this one is Anointing Fall on Me.

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0: Yes, and may you all receive a fresh anointing. May it fall on you. I have another great hit coming up for each and every one of you locked in to Magic 102.7, the hits of today and yesterday. It is Christopher Barney's 28th birthday today. And what I want to say to you, Christopher, from your mom, your family over there in Massachusetts and Bermuda, your family and friends, happy 28th birthday. And this one is especially for you.
1: Mom, blessings.
0: This one is for you today, Christopher Barney, celebrating your 28th.

0: Hello.
1: That was blessings all over me. Blessings all over you, Christopher Bonnie, on your 28th birthday. I trust that you are enjoying your birthday today. And may God continue to bless you with many, many more years to come. And this one, folks, is I'm going to be stepping away as you all stay locked in to Magic 102.7, the hits of today and yesterday. I'm going to leave you all with this one. And it is Lively Up Yourself. That's right. Lively Up Yourself. This one is by Bob Marley. Mr. KD, lively up yourself. Sister Darlene. Sherry Cornell and Breed. Barbara Burt, Sister Burrows. Sister Lynette. Gumby Virgil Warner. Sister Al, this one is for you. Lively up yourself. Aunt Carolyn, Pat Pogson, Aunt Leonie. Nikita, Cherie Richardson, Kamika Kamau, Angie and my little sister Dawn. That's right, lively up yourselves. It is Monday morning. We're taking that one from the top. This one is going out to Glenn and Gwen. Blakeney. Hey, listen, you all need to lively up yourself and come out to the 5th anniversary, July the 5th. Get your tickets over there at PTIX. Come on, clap along with them. Wave your hands from right to left.

Aunt Lynette, come on. Wave your hands with me this morning. Right to left. We gotta lively up ourselves. It's Monday, June the 22nd. And we're gonna be livening up the airways as we are going in to celebrate the 22nd anniversary of Inter-Island Communications. Get your tickets over there at Pink Tix or come into the studio and get your tickets.

Brother Brent, lively up yourself. You're sick and you're shut in. This one is for you. Lively up yourself.

That's right, Penny Lynn Painter. Get up and lively up yourself this Monday morning. Aunt Carolyn. That's right. Aunt Lynette. Lively up yourself. Gumbe Virgil Warner. And Uncle up there. Lively up yourselves.

the 22nd anniversary up there in Cedar Bridge Courtyard is going to be lively, very lively, on July the 5th. The tickets are available in studio here. They are available Monday to Friday and on PTIC 7 days a week. 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So come on out, as we are going to be livening up ourselves. All live local entertainment. I want to thank each and every one of you for staying locked in to Magic 102.7, the hits of today and yesterday. Sister Bao, as you're on your way into work this morning, stay lively. Jeanette and Janine and Papa Toes, this one is going out to you all this morning. I want to shout out to all those nurses out there this morning at KEMH. Listen, lively up yourselves. Give those patients some of that lively energy.

Mr. KD, I see you up there skanking to this one. Come on out, Martha Rose and Cecile over there on Bermudiana Road. Do a little video and send it in. Let me see you ladies over there livelying up yourselves. Uncle Tappy, this one is going out to you, Elston Bradshaw. Lively up yourselves.

This one is going out to all of our minibus taxi drivers out there. This one is going out to Henry Jr. Lively up yourself.

And this one is also going out to all of our school teachers. I know you're about to lively up yourself as this is the last week of school, and we want to say thank you for all that you do and will continue to do in and around our beautiful community.

Come on, rock with me this morning. Skank with me this morning. Those ladies over there on Bermudiana Road. Lively up yourselves. You got a lot of work to do.

Come on, Bermuda. It is Monday morning. We are halfway through the year, and we are about to celebrate Inter-Island Communications 22nd anniversary. Go ahead over to PTIX and get your tickets today, and or stop in to our wonderful studios today and get your tickets for our 22nd anniversary. It is going to be live with all live entertainment. Come on, Roxo with us up there at Cedar Bridge Courtyard, July the 5th. Come on and out and skank with us, July 5th, celebrating our 22nd anniversary of being on the airwaves. It is a brunch, and you buy a ticket, you can be a lucky winner for a airline ticket. You buy a ticket to come and celebrate to our 22nd anniversary on PTIX or in here in our studios for July the 5th, Inter-Island Hot Magic, 22nd anniversary of being on the airways. You will get a lucky chance to win a free airline ticket. So lively up yourself. Oh, local artists and bands will be in-house performing. And that was Bob Marley, Lively Up Yourself. It is only Monday morning, but we are halfway through the year. So each and every one of you, but we are at the beginning of the week, but halfway through.

the year. And I want to remind each and every one of you, lively up yourself and do remember, the devil has a plan, but God has the power. You have a mouth, so call it forth. So this next one is going out to each and every one of you. Stay locked in as Evangelist Nikita Robinson will be with you at 10 a.m. today. This one is Don't Worry, Be Happy. I look forward to seeing and hearing from you all again at 7 a.m. tomorrow morning. Don't worry, be happy. Enjoy your day. It is just a Monday, but we're halfway through the year. Don't worry, be happy.

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1: Wow! We're going to do this quick. Come on, we got to roll through this.

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2: Let me hear the worshipers!

Remember, the Lord is coming soon. If you want Jesus in your heart, then just repeat after me. Father, I know that I have broken your laws, and my sin has separated me from you. I am truly sorry, and now I want to turn away from my past sinful life towards you. Please forgive me and help me avoid sinning again. I believe your Son, Jesus Christ, died for my sins, was resurrected from the dead, is alive, and hears my prayer. I invite Jesus to become the Lord of my life, to rule and reign in my heart from this day forward. Please send your Holy Spirit to help me and to do your will for the rest of my life. In Jesus' name I pray.

0: people back at home, and they're gonna expect you to walk in the door like the person you was when you left. But the only thing you need to do is when you get to the door, step
1: into the joy of the Lord. What? Step into the joy. Woo! Step into the joy of the Lord. Step into the joy of... Y'all know I'm stepping into the joy of the Lord. For those of you that follow me on Facebook and Instagram, you know I'm stepping into the joy of the Lord. Not only was this a fantabulous weekend, but my son, Ajani, is now a grand national champion. Yes, he is. He participated in the American Jump Rope Federation's, I think it was their 10th annual or the 7th. 7th annual, national jump rope championship. They have the prelims during the week, and then on Saturday they had the grands, which is the grand finale. If you participated and you were successful in preliminaries, I think it's like the top 5 or top 6, you go through. So he participated in only two events, and he came first in the single rope individual freestyle. Now, he's been eyeing up that for some time, man. And even when they talked about him before he did his jump rope section, the girl had said, "Let me tell you something about Ajani. You wait till you hear the commentators." They said, "The thing about Ajani is, out of all the jump ropers, if you ask them what like their routine and certain things that they do in their routine, certain moves, do they know how much is worth?" And she said, "Most of them will not know." She said, "But Ajani knows every move and how much is worth. He's very technical." That well, that statistician won because he knew how much every move is worth. He didn't have to do a bunch of triple flips and all that, but he did what's called quads. Okay, so what happens is the rope goes under him. Well, you know when you and I jump rope, right? We're just jumping. The rope goes under us once. Well, the rope can go under him 4 times. And he knows that's worth more than some of the flips and things like that. Because it's jump rope. It's not gymnastics, you know? So I am so proud of him. You don't know. And then the other event he participated in was single rope pairs freestyle. And him and a young boy that's half his age, they came third. Like, so I was glued in front of the TV. It was on YouTube or it was online. And from 9:30 to 4:30, seriously, because jump rope is that long. Anyway, I'm sorry. I'm not sorry. I'm so excited for him. He worked so hard for this through trials and tribulations. His dream came true, and I had to celebrate. So you hear me? I was just so stunned. I was like, "To God be the glory." But I was just like, "Wow." Anyway, good morning to you. Bom dia, buenos dias, magadan umaga, bonjour, gui maru, ohayo gozaimasu, sawadee panchao, magwanani, habari gani, junachimo, borada, and zao shanghao. I think I got it, yeah? I think I got it. Well, let's go ahead and open up. I'm going to do one thing. I'm going to put you guys on hold for a second. I'm going to put you on hold, okay? You guys, just, I'm going to put you on hold because I want to do the Lord's Prayer first, okay? Here we go. Our Father, who art in heaven, hallowed be thy name. Thy kingdom come, thy will be done, on earth as it is in heaven. Give us this day our daily bread, and forgive us of our trespasses, as we forgive those who trespass against us. And lead us not into temptation, but deliver us from evil. For thine is the kingdom, the power, and the glory, forever and ever. Amen. Amen, amen, amen. Phone lines are ringing already. Are y'all just excited as me? Good morning, Magic 102.7. Where you calling in from?
2: Good morning, Nikita. How are you? It's Levette.
1: Hi, Levette. How are you? Levette from Connecticut.
2: Yeah, Levette from Connecticut. How are you? And congratulations to your son.
1: Woo! Thank you so much.
2: Woo, woo, woo! Yes. Well, I'm calling in because today my daughter, it's her birthday, Nikita, and she lives in Atlanta.
1: Mm-hmm.
2: So I'm calling in to wish her a happy birthday.
1: All right.
2: And I'm sure all her friends in Bermuda and of course, family
1: mm-hmm.
2: Are listening to you.
1: Okay.
2: And we'll hear, her birthday today.
1: Absolutely.
2: She's turning the big 5-0.
1: Is she really? Welcome, Nikia. I'm not going to be in this 5-0 for much longer, but, welcome to it. It's just a whole new experience, that's for sure.
2: Yeah. I don't know if she's looking forward to it, but
1: I hope she is.
2: You know, it is what it is.
1: Exactly. And just to remind us, some people didn't make it to the big 5-0. So please tell her to certainly That's appreciate right. that for sure.
2: That's right. I went into it very gracefully, but I go into everything very gracefully.
1: I'm right there with you.
2: So God bless you.
1: God bless
2: and
1: you
2: all
1: too.
2: Of Bermuda.
1: Thank
2: and
1: you so much.
2: Happy birthday, Nikki.
1: Happy birthday, Nikki. Woo woo. That's so cool. Your mom called in from Connecticut to Bermuda so it can go all throughout Bermuda. And for those of you listening in Atlanta, yeah, tell Nikia happy birthday to her. Yeah, happy 50th. Yes. Good morning, Magic 102.7. Thank you for holding. Okay, so I lost that person. I do apologize. Good morning, Magic 102.7.
3: Good morning, Sister Nikita. How are you?
1: Sister Joanne, this is Sister Joanne?
3: Yes.
1: Okay, I haven't heard your voice in a minute. I am so excited. I am over the moon. I am, you know, when your child, you know, it's one thing, you know, you watch them go through school and all of that and those achievements, but when they're outside, well, he did finish university, but it's something else they're passionate about and you see them succeed at the highest, at one of the highest levels. I am just so proud of him.
3: I get that. Congratulations. I was watching it and I felt like I was there.
1: Yeah.
3: I'm like, wow. Like, I'm like, oh my gosh, I didn't realize we're so much into the jump rope.
1: I know. Someone said
3: then
1: that.
3: You think of jump rope, but you just think of jumping, you know.
1: Right.
3: Like the ordinary. Like,
1: right, exactly.
3: Then I saw him. I'm like, oh my goodness. Yeah. Yes. Congratulations.
1: Thank you so much. I appreciate that. Amen. Yes, amen. No amen. Amen.
3: So I had 2 blessings today.
1: Okay.
3: My first one that the Lord woke me up, and my second blessing for the day is I have a granddaughter that's celebrating her 8th birthday.
1: And what's that granddaughter's name?
3: Samaya. Samaya Star got the best name out of all 8.
1: Samaya Star
3: Joanne Fubler.
1: She's like, see, that's why she's got the best name, because she's got my name. Yes. She's got my name.
3: She likes the Jerusalem. So
1: oh, does she?
3: Her day, so
1: okay,
3: yes.
1: Great. All right.
3: Yes,
1: I'll make
3: yes.
1: sure I get that in, Jerusalem.
3: Yes.
1: Sometime
3: Thank
1: today.
3: You so
1: You're welcome.
3: Much.
1: You're welcome so much.
3: Okay.
1: All right.
3: Have a great day.
1: You have a great
3: time.
1: You do the same. God bless you.
3: Okay.
1: Love you
3: okay.
1: to life, and I'll see you later. And don't let nobody water down your Jesus. Well, you guys know I like to take my calls in 3, and usually I don't pick up the phone this early. I normally do it after God's got me, but yeah, I just had to, I had to celebrate my son right about now. All right, family, just want to remind you, it's a Merry Monday. Proverbs 17:22 says, a merry heart does good like medicine, but a broken spirit, it dries the bone, it makes one sick. So, come on, let's do that. Give that person that word of encouragement. Let's smile at someone. Let's hug someone. Let's lend our ears, you know, listen, call someone, compliment someone, purchase a gift, make a gift, or your presence is a gift to someone. And one of the most important things you can do for someone is to pray. Absolutely pray. Pray. Today's also a message Monday. Colossians 3:16 says, let the message of Christ dwell in you richly as you teach and admonish one another with all wisdom through psalm, through hymns and songs from the Spirit. Sing it to God with what? Gratitude in our hearts. For those of you that are new to the worship room, welcome. What typically happens is that our local listeners call into our local number at 297-1027. Our overseas listeners anywhere in the USA, like Connecticut, Canada, Puerto Rico. Johnny was just in Canada yesterday. Yes, he went to Niagara Falls from Buffalo. He went. I can't keep up with him. And he comes home today. You guys, I might jet out of here early. He comes home on JetBlue at 2:15. So I'm going to head out of here about 1:45. Yeah, I'm 1:45. I'm heading out of here just to let you guys know. Okay. All right. So, anywhere in the USA, Canada, Puerto Rico, Hawaii, and the U.S. Virgin Islands, the toll-free number is 1-888-257-9086. You can call in with either, they call in with either their scripture of the day, their devotion, their miracle, their short testimony, their song request, their poem, a song of their heart, a prayer, revelation, their shout-outs, like I did for my son, of course, triumphs, words of encouragement, the take note of the did you know, the reflection, thanks and praise, and they're just a reminder. Now, great big shout out. My goodness, my weekend, Friday started with Move More Bermuda. I've got to give a shout out to them. Great job, and especially to all the participants at the Move More Bermuda Games. Well done, well done. I'm so glad I did not participate, but instead I was a cheerleader because I saw a couple of people pull up, and that's what I was seeing in my visions. That's why I was like, Nikita, don't do what you don't normally do. I'm just saying, and you haven't trained for it. Whereas those people that you saw that trained for it, they was just sailing right through like nothing. I'm like, oh my gosh. So shout out again to Move More, every all Bermuda Games participant, Department of Health. Thank you, thank you, thank you for putting that on for our seniors and senoritas, of course. Then on Saturday, American Jump Rope Federation, got a shout out to them. I got a especially shout out to the Super Skippers. That's who my son, Johnny, jumps for there in North Carolina. And to Coach Marty and everyone else that helped him on this particular journey. Thank you, thank you, thank you. And then on Sunday, got a shout out to my RRCF family and to all the men and the young men that spoke on Sunday yesterday. Thank you, thank you, thank you. And then last but not least, saving our children, Desmond. Shout out to Desmond. He had the Father's Day concert, Bermuda Father's Day concert yesterday, and I got a shout out to Desmond and everyone that participate in it. I don't want to forget anybody's name. Bishop John Woolridge was there. Duvon Powell was the DJ. You have Willa Birch. You had Loretta Adderley. You had Septimus. You had my cousin Kush. You had Damara Mabry. And I want to think I got everybody, but if I missed anybody, please blame my head and not my heart. Thank you, thank you, thank you for a wonderful, wonderful Father's Day. That was such worship. And I love when they all came back in the end and they all worshiped together. To God be the glory. It was church there on Sunday. Thank you, Desmond, and all the work that you do. And I met your mom. And man, she stamped you, that's for sure. See, we mothers, we stamp our sons, don't we? I know, ain't it? Anyway, you guys, let's go to and to all the fathers. I pray that you all had a wonderful Father's Day doing what you wanted to do. I called my dad. He's like, I'm doing what I want to do. I left my husband home. He was watching golf and watching football.

Hey, woo, feel so good to be loved by you. You got me and I got you. Yeah, let me hear you say it. God's got me. Well, it's 10:39 here in the worship room on Magic 102.7. Good morning to your family. My usual shout outs to the Shelley Bay swimmers. Let me see. Marianne came out today. Let me see. Vera and Sherry. Yeah. Uh-huh. Missing a couple of people. Miss Renee, where were you today? Mm-hmm. No. Anyway, so shouting out to the Shelley Bay swimmers, the Sunrise swimmers, the Dawn swimmers, the Daniel Head swimmers, the Pool Pals.

Saturday Dolphins, the Solo Swimmers, the Mermaids, the Mermen, Clearwater, Pontoons, Horseshoe Bay crew, got a shout out to you. And man, it was low tide, so I went out by the buoys just to, you know, do a little lap or two, and in my little exercise out there. And when I was coming in, halfway, I saw a big fish. I don't know what it was. Don't ask me what type. I just saw a big fish, and I'm like, ah. I said, so now really I see why the fries got to stay in as close as they do, because you know sometimes I don't see the big fish because I am the big fish, so I scare off everything else, right? No. And then when I got out, then I saw two parrotfish. I tried to get it on camera. Oh, it was so beautiful. And I'm like, I love days like that when you see the fish swimming among you. And well, I couldn't get too close to the parrotfish, right? But yeah, they were absolutely beautiful. All right, so who else? Well, today's Monday. Shout out to my RRCF family and all the men that gave the word yesterday. We started off with Eugene III. We call him Genie. Oh, he gave. I'll tell you more about that. I'll tell you more about everybody's word every day this week. Mm-hmm. Every day this week, practically. But I'll start off with Genie's. I'll tell you a little bit more about Genie's momentarily, I think. Yeah, maybe after the next song, I'll tell you about his. And so Eugenie spoke. Then we had Deacon Stephen Bean spoke. Then we had Brother Makai spoke. And who? Then Pastor Belboda spoke. Love to hear our men speak. Love to hear them, their transparency. Love to hear them speak from the heart. And love how Brother Makai said, you know what? I'm just going to allow the Holy Spirit to speak through me today. And I was like, you go ahead. What? So just love it, love it, love it, love it, love it. Septimus. Oh my goodness. Stop by Septimus Restaurant. Did we stop by? Was it the Thursday or the Friday? Thursday, I think, or Friday? Yeah. So shouting out to him. He's at Reggae Soca Spice, the former Flame Restaurant on 89 North Shore Road. And they're open Monday to Thursday, 10 to 10, Friday and Saturday, 10 to midnight. And you can call 903-3663, 903-3663. His love and his location down there. So just want to shout out to him. I'll let you know later on my interviews for this week. I know I don't have any today, but I will have some interviews later this week for sure. Testimony Tuesday, we got to organize that one for the month of July. We certainly do, but want to give a great big shout out to Bobby Smith for his testimony. Saw him yesterday. Yep, saw him last night. He and his wife, Joelle, they were at the concert. The Burgesses, I saw them there as well. And shout out to, let me see, Pastor Go Hayward. He was at one of our Testimony Tuesdays as well. And Reverend Rachel Marcellec, thank you so much. And we're going to continue with more. Absolutely. Now, it's time for us to get our bodies moving. I know I got my body moving. Again, to those of you that participated in Move More Bermuda, man, some of you were just showing up and showing out. Man, oh man, Nikita was cheering you on. I'm sorry, I was laughing a little bit too. I'm just saying. Please forgive me, but yeah, it was funny. Not funny that, you know, but I was just like, I was laughing within myself because I knew I had saw a vision of me trying to do something I don't normally do and pulling a muscle. And I did not want that to happen. So when I saw it happen, I didn't mean to laugh, but I was like, oh, that could have been me. That could have been me. That could have been me. I was like, Nikita, stay in your lane. You guys know, stay in your lane. My lane is the dancing lane. I'm going to stay in my dancing and my swimming lane, okay? All right, good. Here's our brother Keith Lee with God's Not Through Blessing. You guys ready to move? And I'm into gospel line dancing. Yes. They did some line dancing. Yeah, they did. Here we go. Back.

0: That's right, family. God's not through blessing you. You know that, right? Woo! All right, family. I got to give you the scripture, my scripture of the day. And so for the next 4 days, I did Genies today. I've got to do Genies would be today. Tomorrow would be Deacon Stephen Bean's word. Then Wednesday will be Brother Makai's word. And then Thursday is going to be Pastor Barbota's word. Yeah, I'm going to do it like that. Yep, I am. All right, now, I put my silent mode on my phone, Nikita. All right, let me go to my Facebook page. And Jeannie, oh my goodness, let me tell you. Jeannie, if you guys could go to look up Radnor Road Christian Fellowship on Facebook. And for those of you that are like Marvel's fans, superheroes fans, and stuff like that, you'll get all the jokes. And, you know, thank goodness, you know, look, I was going to say I was brought up with a Johnny, but, you know, yeah, whatever. Johnny was the Marvel fan. So he talked, you know, from Proverbs 22:6, you know, and train up a child in the way he should go. And when he is old, he would not depart from it. So he's talking about how his dad trained him up. Now, his dad's a black belt, right? His dad's a black belt. So, you know, besides, you know, bringing him to church and youth and all of that, and, you know, making sure he has his own relationship with God, his dad's a black belt. So he says, look, all I want to do, this is Jeannie, sometimes is just sit in the living room, eat some popcorn, and, you know, just watch a show or whatever, right? He said, my dad would come jumping and try some move on me. He said, and don't let people from overseas come. He said, yeah, everybody would start trying stuff on me, and I'm just on the mat. I felt so bad for Jeannie. Oh, my goodness. It was so funny. He had us laughing. But, you know, all of that to say, you know, when I went to Google, you know, Proverbs 26, and, you know, what it had to say, what Moore had to say about it, it talked about using positive discipline. I was like, okay, well, I think I did that. You know, you start to look back, and as you as a parent, depending on the age of your children, of course, using positive discipline, encouragement. That's one thing I definitely, yeah. Kaylin thought I encouraged him a little bit too much, so he banned me from one of his basketball games. Yeah, my encouragement was just a little too loud for him. And then it says, understanding their unique God-given talents and learning style. Let me tell you, I put Johnny in football. I took him to football. They'll tell you. Football. I took him to a cricket when they had cricket to try out cricket. He tried out so many different things, and it wasn't until jump rope that he found what he loved and his passion for it. And see, the thing is that people have to understand each child has their own learning style. Even as coaches, each child has their learning style. And the learning style that best fit him was when he got to Super Skippers in the U.S. And he just totally bloomed, so much so that he was studying, you know, the rules. He became, you know, a judge. And now he has to, you know, when he was at the championship over the weekend, not only was he's a judge, he's a competitor, but also, like, he was a servant. Let me just say that he was a servant. He's a servant for the sport. Absolutely. And I was just like blown away. I mean, not only because he won, but because of what the words they were talking about him. So when he went to go do his individual freestyle, they talked about how, you know, he studies how much each move is worth. Fine. Then they talked about another thing when he did the pairs freestyle with the young boy that's half his age. They said a Johnny saw him at a tournament and he didn't have a pairs partner. And a Johnny knows what it feels like to not have a pairs partner. So what did he do? He said, well, you know what? Let me go team up with him. And they came third. Like, that was amazing. Then the other thing was that one of the other coaches was being interviewed because his team, which was a Johnny's team, Super Skippers. But like I said, a Johnny only did two events. Like most people were doing like 5, 6, 7 events. And so, but like he was behind the scenes. So the coach, Matt, was saying he did his team freestyle or whatever they do, the team show in Double Dutch. And so one of the first names he mentioned was, oh, a Johnny helped train them. And I was like, wow. Wow. Okay. Like, just to hear his name when I wasn't expecting to hear his name. And he just, he immersed himself in the sport, and it's a unique sport, you know? And so they want to one day go to the Olympics. And my prayer is that Johnny is able to go to the Olympics, you know, and to, you know, represent in the sport of jump rope. And so, yeah, I was just very excited for him. All right. So I gave you the scripture. So train up a child. They're different. Yeah. Johnny jump rope. Kaylin, I introduced him to jump rope, rugby, field hockey, basketball, all of it. And what I didn't introduce him to, I don't know, I won't can't say I didn't. Well, sort of, kind of, not. Muay Thai. Yeah, he likes Muay Thai. I'm not a fan of Muay Thai. You know, it's like a kickboxing martial arts. Yeah, yeah, I don't, yeah, yeah, I'd rather not have my child be hit or hit others. But then you've been watching this World Cup. You see how physical it gets? Like, that's, I'm like, wait, aren't we playing football? Like, they're pulling each other's shirt, they're pushing, and I'm like, can we just play football? But I didn't realize football is so physical, and Anyway, what's next? It's 10:56. All right, I've got Last Call with Believers. We're going to come back and talk about our fifth Sunday worship assembly that's coming up this Sunday, the 28th, family, okay? I'm looking forward to seeing you, all right? So keep it here. We'll be right back to talk more about it. It's Magic 102.7, The Worship Room.
1: Come on, everybody. 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Come on.

0: All right, family, we are back here in the worship room on Magic 102.7. I know, I see, it is a minute after 11, so we have to hurry up and get out of the 10 o'clock hour. But before we do that, believers, we believe in you. Believers, we are calling all believers this Sunday, June the 28th. We are joining Heritage Worship Center for their Taking It to the Street prayer for Bermuda. Now, it starts at 11, but it goes until 4. So if you want to just do the prayer section, 2 p.m. to pray section, 2 p.m. to 4 p.m., you can. But if you want to bring your entire assembly out and come at 11, you can do that too. The choice is absolutely up to you. We're shouting out to Bishop David Lamb and Minister Winsome, First Lady Lamb as well. Thank you, thank you, thank you, thank you, thank you. There's going to be Ministry of Song and Dance. It's fun for the entire family. There's going to be a clothing drive. There's even going to be free medical screenings. Know your numbers, family, okay? Fun activities for all. Vendor's going to be there. So, hey, you ain't got to worry about cooking on Sunday. I'm just saying. You don't have to worry about cooking. They're going to have food there. They're going to have treats there as well. Looking forward to it, family. Another thing that I certainly am looking forward to is Inter Island Communications 22nd Anniversary Celebration and Buffet. Man. Is that like, that's like the very next Sunday too. It is. The 28th, I got something to do. July the 5th, I got something to do. Man, July the 5th, again, Inter Island Communications 22nd Anniversary Celebration and Buffet. 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So just wanted to give that information to you, family. And let's go ahead and officially get into the 11 o'clock book club hour that's being brought to you by my wonderful sponsors, Brown & Co., okay? And Brown & Co., you guys know, is located on Front Street, Reed Street, and Queen Street. So let's get into it after these messages, and we will be right back. And then, of course, I did not get to play Trust in God, so during the 11 o'clock hour, we'll certainly go ahead and get into that. So keep it here. It's magic.
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0: All right, family, that quick. We are in the 11 o'clock book club hour. Book of the month for the next 1, 2, 3, 4, 5, 6, 7, 8. Well, right until next week, Tuesday. Book of the month. I'm going to finish it. I didn't do much reading over the weekend. No, because you heard all the stuff I did, right? But I'm going to get into it. I am. I'm going to finish it because I'm in the last chapter, right? Me One, the Autobiography of Paulu Kamaraka Fago, Book of the Month. And don't forget, for July, we're going to start Rays of Hope, the story of Agnes Mae Robinson and the Sunshine League by Carol D. Hill. The book is 50% off at Brown & Co. 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Certain books you've got to have, and that's one of those, okay? You guys also want to let you know, for the month of June, the Big Bowtie Book Club, they're reading The Briar Club by Kate Quinn. For more information, you can email libraryevents@gov.bm or call 295 2905. For the month of June, Praying Women of Worth, they are still reading When God Speaks by Joshua Giles. For more information, you can call 538-1488. That's 538-1488. Well, family, I'm going to come back and give you the highlights from Brown & Co., but I wanted to go ahead and certainly get into trusting God first. Yeah? Oh, wait. Phone lines are open. 297-1027. You can tell me about your weekend. Mama Cain's. How is Mama Cain's, you guys? Please let me know. Mama Cain's is one. Pastor Troy, how you doing? I saw you in church yesterday. How you doing? And there was another person that, you know, pooped up. And I'm like, okay, make sure they're all right. So you guys, you know, just let me know that everybody is all right, okay? All right, cool. All right, that's why I was like, Pastor Troy will tell you his story. Pastor Troy was just supposed to do the walking competition. Somebody convinced him to do the 100-meter. Oh yeah, you should have seen his wife and his daughter's look on their face, like you did not prepare, you did not stretch, you didn't warm up for that. You wisdom, family. Wisdom. Nikita used wisdom. I said, sat on. I ran my big old mouth. I stayed in my lane, right? Good morning, Magic 102.7.
4: Good morning, sister.
0: Good morning, Sister Honey Gumbe Warner and Charles Virgil. How are you beautiful couple doing today?
4: Pretty good. Blessed and highly favored.
0: I am so glad to hear that.
4: And we had a beautiful Father's Day.
0: Oh, I'm so glad to hear that. Praise the Lord.
4: Yes, we was worshiping, ministering, and praying for others.
0: Yes, praise the Lord.
4: Calling out different, reading out the Father's, you know, and my husband got long distance call from New York. Wishing him a happy Father's Day.
0: Okay.
4: And he didn't want to leave me by myself.
0: Oh.
4: I told him I'll be all right, but he wouldn't take a chance.
0: Wow.
4: And I thank God so much. Excuse me, for blessing me with such a caring husband.
0: Absolutely. Praise the Lord.
4: I'm so thankful to
0: Amen.
4: God.
0: Amen.
4: And you know, David, on Friday we gave best wishes to all the fathers in the island and around the world. But we managed to talk with a lot of family.
0: Beautiful.
4: Family members. Male and female. So we was happy. And, you know, had a beautiful breakfast and dinner and all. We was happy.
0: Amen. Amen. Amen.
4: And we just pray many other fathers enjoyed the day.
0: Yes.
4: And that
0: Amen.
4: They all... And my dear dying husband, my gift from God, has the scripture.
0: Praise the Lord.
5: Good morning, everybody out there in Radio Land. we have a scripture here. Galatians 2:22-23. But first of all, I'm going to read this here.
0: Okay.
5: It says, Lord, search my heart and try me. If there is any weakness in me, place all that is wrong in my character with the goodness of your plan.
0: Praise the Lord.
5: Of the Spirit in me and cause it to flourish. And it says in Galatians 5:22-23, but the fruit of the Spirit is love, joy, peace, long-suffering, kindness, goodness, faithfulness, gentleness, self-control. Against such there is no law. Mm. May God bless the reading of his word this day, this morning.
4: Amen.
0: Amen, amen, amen.
5: The Lord bless you, Nikita.
0: Bless you guys, too.
5: Father's Day, too. Even though it was Father's Day.
0: Mm-hmm.
5: God bless you all.
0: God bless you all as well.
4: Yeah, and I know, I... I know Mr. Robinson had a fantastic party. She left him home.
0: Oh, yeah. Oh, he did. He was watching his golf. He was watching his World Cup football. I made him breakfast, and I heated up some. When I got back home after church, I heated some lunch up for him, and then my youngest son took care of his dinner. He was all set.
4: Oh,
0: there you go.
4: Lord, amen. I had to say that you left
0: him alone. That's it. Mm-mm. That's his day.
4: The way he wanted to.
0: There you go.
4: A lovely order. Until one of my girlfriends has passed, that was a lovely order.
0: Oh, wait. And then he got a foot massage. He also got a foot massage. Look at that.
4: Wow. How spoiled can you get?
0: You're telling. Exactly.
4: I'm telling? You know, not any man get that, you know? Look. No, you ain't putting that big foot in my head.
0: And look, and with his daughter's product, Dove and Butterfly, she's got this body butter. Oh, I put that butter on his feet. Oh, that was it. He is passed out. Mm-hmm. He is good.
4: Wow, he was so blessed.
0: He was. He and is.
4: So, Mr. Robinson. You know, Mr. Robinson, that's great.
0: You got me cracking up. Oh,
4: that's
0: my goodness. Day
4: to enjoy Father's Day. I tell you. Well, honey, I wish you and our Bermuda families, my family, the Virgil family, my family, the Warner family, mm-hmm. my pastor, Bennett Santucci, and Leo Jennings, God bless you. I know and pray that God covered you through your Father's Day, and God bless your families, and God bless the runaway seniors. God bless them. I pray all the fathers up here enjoy their Father's Day in Dr. Cairns Park, runaway church, and all the people in Bermuda, all the fathers in Bermuda. May God continue to bless you, and I hope and pray that some of the fathers that hasn't been close to their children was lifted up by the presence of God to be with their children this day.
0: Amen.
4: So I wish all you fathers the best.
0: Amen.
4: And may God continue to bless you and your families.
0: Amen. Thank you so much for that.
4: So God bless you, my sister. Have a blessing this faith and a glorious week, sweetheart.
0: You too. Love you to life. I'll see you later. And don't let nobody water down your Jesus.
4: Just one more shout out for the Asha family. My girlfriend, Jeannie Asha and Mr. Asha and family. May God continue to bless them.
0: Sure.
4: So all my family and friends, we love you all. And my husband, Mr. Russell Charles Virgil, God is just showering him.
0: Praise the Lord.
4: And showering me with him.
0: Amen. To God be the glory.
4: I am thankful.
0: Praise the Lord.
4: I love you, sister.
0: I love you to life too, my
4: sister.
0: Have
4: a blessing.
0: You do the same thing. I love you guys. Thank you so much. All right. That was Honey Gumbe Warner and Brother Charles Virgil. Thank you. Thank you. Thank you. Thank you. It's 11:16 and we're in the book club hour. All right. Time to get to Trust in God. And then what I'm going to do is go ahead and line up the first medley, first worship room medley from all of you. Yeah. All right. And come back and let you know some of the highlights at Brownie Co. So keep it here. And we'll be right back. It's magic.

0: All right. I trust in God. You trust in God. We trust in God. That's the best place, position to be in, to trust him. Plus, he tells us our ladder will be greater. He says, no good thing would he withhold from those of us who walk uprightly and are called according to his purpose. I'm telling you, what? All right, family. Just want to remind you of the various departments at Brown & Co. before I tell you what's available in each of those departments. You've got the Bookmark department, which also has Glaze Cafe, Hallmark, Shoe Case, Lifestyle, Tourism, Front Street, Home, and Wellness. Okay, here we go. Here are their highlights. Front Street, Marley Fragrances. Mm-hmm. I'm not saying somebody got a Marley fragrance for Bermuda, for Father's Day. I'm just saying. Anyway, Oscar de la Renta is also there. Bella Tropical, 25% off select Maui Jim sunglasses. 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I'll come back to tourism. Phone lines are ringing. Good morning, Magic 102.7.
1: Good morning. I would like to hear the goodness of God, please.
0: Goodness of God. I will add that to my list.
1: Thank you.
0: All right. You're welcome, Sister L. Appreciate you.
1: Thank you.
0: All right. Love you to life. See you later.
1: Love you.
0: All right. Love you, too. Okay. Goodness of God. I have just added that to my list. Okay. Now, tourism, they've got Bermuda drinkware available, mugs, water bottles, and protein shakers. They've also have men's Bermuda jackets and raincoats. You know that, like the school jacket, the school letter, I think they used to call it school letterman jackets or whatever. Like if you were an athlete in high school and they had the letter jackets, I think they called it or something. They have those at Brown & Co. They're really nice. I'm eyeing one up now. Mm-hmm. 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Home and Wellness, they've got bathroom sets and accessories. They've got massage guns. Hello. You might want to use that because sometimes if your hands, you're not used to massaging your hubby. Hubbies, you're not used to massaging your wife. Your fingers can get... Well, they've got massage guns that are available there. And they've got cupping therapy devices as well. I haven't tried cupping, but just the way everybody looks afterwards, it looks like it hurts. I'm sure it doesn't, or it could be a little painful, but I'm like, wow, look at that. I'll come back with more. Phone lines are ringing. Good morning, Magic 102.7.
2: Well, good morning, Miss Nikita. How are you?
0: I'm fine. How are you?
2: Bye, I'm too. God bless you.
0: God bless you, Valerie Rose.
2: You had a busy weekend.
0: I did. I didn't see you on Friday.
2: Girl, you're something else.
0: You was there?
2: Korea was always around.
0: Okay, well, I didn't see you.
2: Yes.
0: Okay, how'd you do?
2: And that's Sheila Chin.
0: Oh, beautiful.
2: You didn't see now, Marvis, what time you come? She walked.
0: Who walked?
2: Sheila.
0: I saw the walking. I did not know. I saw the walking. I walked. That was the last thing. Besides the gum base, right?
2: No. She walked early. Like, not early, but when I was doing the shot put, she went walking.
0: She was walking while you were doing the shot put?
2: Yeah, she walked after that. And she came in with her hands up like she's a winner.
0: Oh, because she is.
2: Like story. Okay. Yeah, we're all winners because we all got our, what they call it? When you win, a medal.
0: Oh, you all got your medals.
2: Yeah.
0: Yeah, and I think what I didn't realize that they were putting different age groups together at one time.
2: Yeah,
0: instead of letting people, run by themselves. Yes.
2: It wasn't like that before.
0: It wasn't like that before. Okay.
2: Before it was. They did down the 50s, then they done the 60s, then they done the 70s.
0: Okay, but
2: I
0: now
2: they... Because of the time. I think what happened was the timing, too, and it was getting dark.
0: Okay, got you. Okay.
2: I think before it was during the day, see, and...
0: Right, that's what happened. It was during the day. Okay, all right.
2: Before.
0: Right, yeah, okay.
2: They did that. They put everybody up together because I think some people were getting like 10 feet, 8 feet, but they were... Younger.
0: Yes. No. Absolutely. I saw the long jump was right where I was, right in front of me. I was like in the middle. So I saw the long jump right in front of me. What you mean?
2: I'm talking about for the shot. Everybody was together.
0: Oh, okay. Got you. Yeah, I did. Okay. You was far, a little farther away from me, but yes.
2: On
0: the right hand side. Oh, no. I saw where the shot put was. I saw Carla. I recognized her. Mm-hmm.
2: And you didn't see Valerie Rose.
0: I do apologize. I did not see Valerie Rose or saw Valerie Rose and didn't realize it was Valerie Rose.
2: It was her. She probably lost so much weight.
0: Oh, is that what it is? Okay.
2: But God is good in spite of
0: all the time. Amen. Amen. Well, congratulations to you and Nurse Sheila Chin. And really to all the athletes that came out.
2: Yes,
0: well done.
2: I can shout out to everybody, to the health department.
0: Yes.
2: Minister, to everybody.
0: Yes, Minister Tanae was there. Yes.
2: Yes. And Minister Kim opened.
0: Opened, yes. Okay.
2: Yes. And to God be the glory. That's what I keep on saying. And go willing. If it's on next year, I'll be there next year.
0: There you go.
2: I'm going to practice this time.
0: You're going to practice. Okay. All right. You're going to practice. Okay.
2: Yes. And our verse of this week is taken from Lamentations 3:25. The Lord is good to those whose hope is in him.
0: That's right.
2: To the one that seeks him.
0: Mm-hmm.
2: Lamentations 3:25.
0: Praise the Lord.
2: Yes. He wants us to seek him.
0: Yes.
2: And when we seek him, we'll find him, you know.
0: Without a shadow of a doubt.
2: Says.
0: That's the truth of it.
2: I'm going to give a shout out to some man who said, you never call my name on the radio.
0: Okay, cool. Go ahead.
2: Let's give a shout out to Doyle Stocks, Reverend Rodney Grime. Those are the two that told me, but I just have to give a shout out to Motugaren Bullford, Kevin Lambert, Dr. Glenn Bascom, Macaro Bailey, and Llewellyn Carter. Cobble Pierman, Llewellyn Carter,
0: mm-hmm.
2: Robert Sumner. And I'd like to give a shout out to my pastor. May God continue to bless him and keep him. This just wrote some encouragement for him today because he wasn't out yesterday. And,
0: okay.
2: And I pray God's blessings on him.
0: Bless
2: and no matter
0: Lord.
2: What he pours out, I pray that God pours back into him a 100-fold. And God continues to heal his body, his soul, and his mind.
0: Amen.
2: And renew his strength. And I'd like to give a shout out to, Elder Deal and Reverend Emily Gale and Reverend and Mrs. Kent Boscom and the Phillips Church family, Allen Temple Church family, Donna Butterfield, Dr. Joy, and also Marlon Gibbons. And I'd like to give a shout out to Beverly. Beverly, continue to be encouraged. Keep the faith.
0: Praise the Lord.
2: Keep the faith.
0: Keep the faith.
2: Continue to walk by faith and not by sight. Not what it looks like, Beverly. Just continue to walk in his presence.
0: Praise the Lord.
2: Beverly, Nikita, Leola, Ryan, Media Maya, India, Willis, Pereira, Bootsy. Somebody else in the office today. The intern, to the intern.
0: Yes, Amaya.
2: Amaya. And also to Mr. and Mrs. Blakeney, Hot 107.5, Magic 102.7, Interline Communication, my siblings, Arthur, Lynn, Laverne, and Rudolph, and my Burrito family, and my overseas family, Elizabeth Ann Quinn, Miss Sylvia, Miss Sheila, Miss Alice, and Lavette, Jeannie Bow, Alan, Blanche, Jill and Jimmy, Alan, Sophia Rose, Randy and Joyce, Mary Jane and Aversley, Gracelyn and Kristen, Norman and Virginia, Suzanne, Miss Brenda, Miss Doris, Miss Mabel, Robert and Brenda, Mr. and Mrs. Wong, Lisa Price, Richard and Shamika, Kenny and Norma, Kenesha, Barbara Auntie, Melvin Newsom, Helen Jackson, Yvonne Clark, Patricia Smith Hunt, Angela Smith, wait a minute. Wait, Loretta, Kim, Marion, Darlene, Dr. Mark and Tanya, and Sister Imbermita, but Kinette and Lavette, and to all the Burgess family, and also all of you continue to walk in your blessings. Talk, live, work, sing, shout, pray, praise, smile, laugh, holler, run, jump. And also, don't forget, everybody ought to know who Jesus is. Go ahead and share your blessings to someone today.
0: Amen.
2: Somebody needs to hear from you today. Be encouraged, keep the faith, and remember, God is still in control, and God is still in the healing business.
0: Yes, he is.
2: And my song for today is that the one by Richard Smallwood, Healing.
0: Mm-hmm.
2: No matter what people's going through, to sing healing for their sorrows and healing for their pain.
0: Oh, the balm of Gilead.
2: Yes, that's Thank you. Mm-hmm. Thank you. I appreciate that.
0: No problem. Absolutely.
2: And you be encouraged. You and too. You keep the faith.
0: Thank you so much. God bless you. Love you to life.
2: Thank
0: See you later.
2: Love you too. Love
0: Good morning, Magic 102.7.
3: Good morning, Nikita. Mama Kane's here.
0: Mama Kane!
3: Yes, girl.
0: Girl, you were determined. You finished. You were like, I am going to finish. So tell me, what's up?
3: Listen, before I go there, congratulations on your son. Oh, a determined young man. I'm so happy for him. I'm telling you, a man after my own heart. When you're going to do something, do it.
0: That's it.
3: But Nikita, girl, my leg gave out on me. I pulled a hamstring.
0: Mm.
3: And so I was so disappointed because I wanted to do my shot put and I was all ready for that. And my children wouldn't let me do it because they said, Mommy, you hurt your leg. You can't do that because you got to use the leg muscle as well.
0: Exactly.
3: So, but guess what? I'll be ready for next year. I'll be ready.
0: Mama Kane said, Nikita, I'll be ready for next year. Mama Kane, you got more, you have more courage and more guts than me. Okay, so now let me tell you, let me ask you this. So, like, back in the day, you used to run track?
3: Oh, I was a runner.
0: Okay, so no wonder. Okay, see, I wasn't the runner.
3: I do sprint, I do long jump, I am a sport person.
0: Ah.
3: And I just love sports. And so, therefore, the funny thing about it, I was up there Thursday evening, and I run it out of 37 seconds. I run it.
0: Oh, you did who seconds? 37 seconds?
3: And the trainer was saying, Mrs. Kane, you're doing great.
0: Wow.
3: And I went back, and I do it at a, and he said, you're doing it like you were young. I said, no, I'm 80 years old. He said, you're not doing. So I have been on the track twice.
0: Mm-hmm.
3: And I've been walking and doing different things, but I don't. My children are saying I didn't warm up and I did not train enough. But I love track. I'm always a runner, mm-hmm. and I'm telling.

0: I sit all weekend.
1: Okay,
0: and it's
1: great.
0: Feeling good.
1: Okay.
0: Not a lot of pain, but I have to go back to the physio a couple more times.
1: Okay, great. Great to hear. I'm glad you're doing that. So I'm glad you're good. And I'll see you next year.
0: Yes, you will.
1: I will be your cheerleader. I'm not got the courage and the endurance that you have to do that. And I'm not fast. So, I'm a swimmer. So I'm good. But I'll see you next year.
0: Yeah, my children were all athletes as well. So I tell you, my husband was. So I'm not, because I'm old, don't mean I'm going to stop. I'm going to keep it on.
1: That's it. That's it. You keep on keeping on, all right?
0: Yes, I will.
1: And God bless you, and I love you. Thank you so much for calling in.
0: Have a taste to see that the Lord is good.
1: Good. Woo! That's what I'm talking about.
0: Yes. Okay.
1: All right.
0: Have
1: God
0: nice
1: bless you.
0: Day.
1: You have a bless nice day as well. Bless you too. Love you to life. See you later. That's Mama Cain's. And you wonder where those boys get and their daughter gets it from? You see where they get it from. Hello? Okay. Well, both mom and dad. But mom, man, I said, look at Mama Cain's. Whoa. But good. Good to know you're healing. So to God be the glory. And Pastor Troy, I hope you're healing. And it was one other gentleman that pulled up as well. And I pray that he's healing as well. Yes. All right. Yes. Yeah, so Mama Cain's, like your children told you, make sure you get a good warm up. OK, get a good warm up before you run that again. And I'm glad you did train. But they said you need a little bit more training. So maybe they could do did Devin Bean do it? Maybe he could do Tuesday and Thursday leading up to that week, leading up to the Friday, Tuesday and Thursday, Devin. I'm just throwing something out there because I think they would like every Thursday he would help you, but maybe just Tuesday and Thursday of that week. They're good. All right. All right, family. 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Local feature, Bermuda Anna Taylor Designs Collection. Also, they've got Dove and Butterfly Men's Collection. Okay. You might have forgotten him over the weekend. Just in case, you can go ahead and get the Dove. Like I said, I put that body butter on my husband's feet. Oh, my goodness. Oh, yeah. He was out. Yeah, he was asleep. Done. Absolutely. So you can go ahead and get Dove and Butterfly. The body butter. Woo. And it just feels, it's like butter in your hands. And it just goes on so nicely over the feet and every... Oh, my gosh. 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Great for your diffusers, home decor, hurricane prep, whatever you need. All right, family, I'll come back to that list. It's 11:39, and I want to hurry up and get to at least one of your medleys. So we're going to start off with Renew My Mind. All right, so I'm going to, and then I Am, Renew My Mind. And then we've got I Am Who I Am, and then God, I'm Just Grateful. That's going to be our medley, okay? So keep it here, family. We'll be right back. It's Magic 102.7, the Book Club Hour, brought to you by Brown & Co.

God, I'm just grateful. Yeah, you too, right? Well, family, it's the Book Club Hour brought to you by Brown & Co. And Brown & Co., they've got a brand new sock line from the UK. It's called Sock Talk, okay? Yep, Sock Talk. And they've got lots of designs for men and women. I even see my husband is so rightfully deserves this pair. It says hole in one. He's had a hole in one here in Bermuda and in Florida. So yeah, he rightfully deserves this pair of socks, hole in one. Maybe I should have got him that. Anyway, they also have a cricket socks there as well, with a cricketer on it. And it's got blue and blue, and it's got the ball is red. So whether you're Somerset or St. George's, you can get these, okay? And then they've got the leopard print for those who like. Oh, no, these are cheetah print. These cheetah print socks. They've got all types, okay? Again, lots of designs for men and women. 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It has premium fragrances and essential oils perfume both the water and your skin, while a dramatic fizz creates a cloud of luxurious plant-based foam, okay? So again, from Wild Olive UK, they've got the bubble shot to go ahead and put in your bath. I'm trying to see if I could see up close some of the different fragrances, but I can't make out the fragrances. But yeah, it's got look 1, 2, 3, 4, 5, 6 different fragrances in one, and it looks like 1, 2, 3, 4, 5. That one's 6 as well, but it's got other fragrances in that one as well. So yeah, it looks like it's got 12 different fragrances to choose from. So more enough reasons to go ahead and check out my wonderful sponsors, Brown & Co. I want to get off one more song on your song request list, and this one, Country Bob, how you doing? Have I told you lately that I love you? I love you all to life. Keep it here. We'll be right back. It's magic.

0: what you do.
1: Yeah, and that's what God does for us, doesn't he? Uh-huh, ease our sadness, absolutely. 11:59 Book Club Hour brought to you by Brown & Co. And it is time for me to go ahead and wrap things up and officially get into the 12 o'clock hour that's being brought to you by my other wonderful sponsors. But just before I do that, just want to remind you of the Brown & Co. gift card. 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That's 279-5442. Family, coming up next, we've got the 12 o'clock hour. And on Monday, Tuesdays, and Thursdays, we do our lunchtime gospel medley with the international artist. And this week, we're featuring J.J. Hairston. Mm-hmm. So J.J. Hairston and more is coming up next. And then after that, you'll have the news with Media Meyer, the weather with Johnny Storm. And I'll be back after that with the inspirational song of the month. And then check out my emails. If you need to email me, you want to shout out to someone. Oh, Valerie Rose, I've got pictures of you. I do. Something said, because it was so many people at Shot Put, something said, I took pictures, and something said, look over there. Look in your pictures. And I see you one point sitting down, and the other, I took a picture of you throwing, because you had your shades on. So, yes, Valerie Rose, I got you. And probably some other people that I don't know that I got in the pictures as well. I just took a bunch of pictures. And again, to everyone that participated in the Move More Bermuda game, congratulations, congratulations. And those of you that are healing, heal well and quick recovery in Jesus' name, okay? All right, good. And then I've got another shout out to Radnor Road Christian Fellowship. After service on Sunday, they blessed us. They blessed us, and how appropriate on Father's Day with ties from our bishop, Bishop Neville Smith. Man, and so I got a tie for Leroy, I got a tie for Johnny, and I got a tie for Kaylin. And then they had some of his handkerchiefs. And so one of the sisters, Jackie, she actually tied it on her ponytail. I was like, that's creative, because I'm like, you know, as women, what am I going to do with a tie, or what am I going to do with a handkerchief? But she tied it, and then we thought about it. It's like, you have a handbag, we could take his handkerchief and tie it on our handbag as well. So many creative things we could do. We could, you know, pin it to a brooch and wear it that way. And so we was like, okay, so then more, the handkerchief started to go after that. So again, to the leadership at Radnor Road Christian Fellowship, thank you for blessing us yesterday with many memories of Bishop Neville Smith. We truly appreciate you for that. All right, family, moving right along here in the worship room on Magic 102.7. You guys, if you need to email me, my email address is Nikita, N-I-K-I-T-A, at HOTT1075, Bermuda.com. For those of you on Facebook, I'm under Nikita Evans Robinson. And for those of you that already have my WhatsApp, you can send me your messages now. And then for those that want to stop by with your notes or call to back office with your lunchtime shout out at 297-1076, those options are available for you as well, okay? So keep it here, family, and we'll be back. It's magic. And a shout out to Zeke. Zeke took part in the Abachi. Yes, over the weekend. And so we want to say congratulations to him. And I see that, oh my goodness, Yushe. She actually came home as a champion, so we want to say congratulations to her. And then Omar also was a participant as well, so congratulations, congratulations, congratulations. Keep it here, family, and we'll be back. It's magic.
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Come on, everybody, open your mouth and worship the Lord. He's worthy of the glory. He deserves the praise today. 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
3: 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And I'm Maya Palacio. It's been 10 years since Raquel Crockwell was shot and killed, and his murder remains unsolved. However, police believe someone in the community still knows what happened. Mr. Crockwell was fatally shot on Woodlands Road in Pembroke on June 19, 2016. No one has been arrested, but the Bermuda Police Service says the investigation remains active. Detectives say they are grateful for the information received so far, but believe key witnesses or others with important details have still not come forward. Anyone with information is asked to contact Detective Constable Michael Redfern on 247-1739. Anonymous information can also be shared through Crime Stoppers on 800-8477. Meanwhile, a motorcyclist has been seriously injured in a single-vehicle crash in Smith's Parish. Police say the collision happened around 10:30 p.m. on Friday, June 19, 2026, on Harrington Sound Road, just east of Harrington Hundreds Road. The rider was found conscious in the roadway with head and facial injuries, along with abrasions to his body. He was treated at the scene before being taken by the ambulance to the King Edward Memorial Hospital. His injuries are considered serious. Anyone who witnessed the crash or has information is asked to call the police on 295-0011. Bermuda Hospital Board has appointed Craig Bridgewater as Interim Chief Financial Officer. Bridgewater will oversee BHB's finances and help maintain stability while the hospital begins a full recruitment process for a permanent CFO. He brings more than 30 years of experience across banking, insurance, investment management, and audit, and most recently served as Group Chief Financial Officer at Butterfield Bank. He replaces Arthur Eben, who left BHB last week after 13 years with the organization. Closing out, Bermuda's track and field talent is continuing to rise. Four-time Olympian Brian Wellman says these signs are already there. Now coaching at the University of Kansas, Wellman says records are being broken and Commonwealth Games are approaching, and the National Track and Field Championships are a chance for athletes to push for their personal best while inspiring the next generation.
4: Just came from the NC2As, and we had the world record broken in the men's 110 hurdles. Amongst a bunch of other collegiate records. So for the rest of the world, we have Commonwealth Games, but for the rest of the world, it's no major championships, no Worlds, no Olympics. And so I guess people out here, you know, doing the off event, doing their experiments to go and try to perform to the best of their ability. And so you see great performances. Try to find somebody who's does your event that's, you know, world class or world champ or Olympic champ or world record holder. And then, and not only them, but like the top eight people, like watch the finals of the Worlds or the Olympics and see what all those people are doing and try to copy the thing that all eight people do alike. So to me, be a student of what you do. Be a student of the sport. Be a student of your event. Learn the technique of whatever you do as early as possible. So if you do that, when you get older and your body catches up, your technique's already pretty solid.
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7: Good morning. I'm meteorologist Johnny Storm in the Hurricane Weather Center on a Monday morning. First of all, let me make mention the traffic staying quiet now for the foreseeable future, let's say for the next 2 weeks. Multiple trough waves are leaving the west coast of Africa, tracking westward through the lower latitudes just north of the equator, and then will eventually wind up either along the northeast coast of South America or in the Caribbean. But once again, too much dry dust here coming off the Sahara Desert of Africa is intercepting these tropical waves and keeping them from significantly developing, which is, of course, good news. Usually in the month of August, though, things will change. The upper-level winds die down, the dust settles, and the chance for tropical activity picks up. That's in the month of August. But for now, looking at Bermuda Weather Service radar, widely scattered rain showers within 150 kilometers, 80 miles in all directions of Hamilton are currently moving only slowly with low-level winds from southwest to northeast at around 5 to 10 miles an hour. We're under the influence, once again, of a high-pressure system strong and robust over the eastern Atlantic this week, falling in southwesterly flow, an instability zone that's continuing to run nearby today. Another cold front comes off the east coast of the U.S. tomorrow. That cold front is going to be approaching us very slowly here mid to late week, never arrives here, but with the moist southwesterly flow, we'll see at least some widely scattered showers. So our weather forecast calling on skies here to be variably cloudy now. This week, we'll have a daily 20 to 25% chance of widely scattered showers coming into us from the southwest, with our daytime high temperatures moving up at around 83 Fahrenheit, 28 Celsius today and tomorrow. Low tonight, 77 Fahrenheit, 25 Celsius. A little warmer Wednesday and Thursday to 84 Fahrenheit, 29 Celsius. Warmer still on Friday with a slight shower at 85 Fahrenheit, 29 Celsius.
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9: 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It's 12:50. And I want to thank my wonderful sponsors, The Annex Toys, for bringing us this hour, of course. And they are located on the lower level of the Phoenix Center. Just walk into the Phoenix Center. I know you'll still see some of the adult World Cup jerseys, but for the children, the kids one, you just take the escalator downstairs and you can purchase the kids World Cup jerseys with the names on it, like Messi or Ronaldo and things like that. Check it out, some with and some without names. Now, still promoting Nido. Anne-Marie wants you to know that these are the real deals. These sensory stress relief toys are available as a popsicle, jellyfish, pizza, ice cube, teddy bear, Gumby bear, and more. The Nido is a unique tactile toy manufactured by Schilling. It's distinct from traditional stress balls. Unlike typical foam or rubber stress balls, a Nido is a stretchy silicone-based glob filled with a non-toxic dough-like compound. This filling gives it a signature feel. It is malleable, slowly returning to its original shape after being squeezed, pulled, squished, providing a satisfying sensory experience. The name Nido is a playful reference to the act of kneading dough, highlighting its therapeutic hands-on nature. Got it? All right, good. Also want to let you know that the Annex Toys, winner of the Family Favorites Award for the Best Toy Shop. Got it? All right, good. Now, what I got to do? I got to go ahead and play the inspirational song of the month. It, of course, is Firm Foundation. Make sure Jesus is your firm foundation, family, okay? That's the firmest foundation you can ever get, okay? All right, good. Keep it here. We'll be right back. It's magic.

0: That's right. No, he won't fail, family. Reminding you again, the children's World Cup jerseys, they are available at The Annex Toys. 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Also available at The Annex Toys, you've got lots of dolls, action figures, puzzles, games, arts and crafts, character headphones and ear pods, Hot Wheels, Play-Dohs, bubbles, and so much more. Now my son tells me his flight gets in at 1:50. I'm like, oh my gosh, it's even earlier than I thought. All right, family, let me go ahead and check out my emails. Hey, Sister Sharon Scott and Brother Wayne Scott, shouting out to you guys. And she said this is one of her grandson, Malachi Scott. And he had posted, hey, family, this is my commitment post to playing at the University of Guelph, is it? Brock University. And she says, hopefully on his way to basketball greatness for Bermuda. The other one is Josiah Scott and the under 17 and under 19 Bermuda Basketball Association men's team. They leave today to Lisbon, Portugal's Basketball Festival. And what an experience this should be for each member. And she told me, give them a shout out. And she reminded me that they are the sons of Pastor Shane Scott and First Lady Minister Vanessa Scott. All right. Thank you. Thank you. Thank you. So definitely a great big shout out to, their two grandsons, Malachi and Josiah. Congratulations in advance to both of you. Look at that. And you see, you know what? It's the skill, you know, reading Train Up a Child and Where He Should Go, but reading the expanded version of it, you know, was talking about, you know, the God-given talent of our young people. You know, hey, there's his basketball, Johnny's his jump rope, Kaylin is Muay Thai, you know, whatever their God-given talent it is, go ahead and support them and watch them give God all honor, all glory, and all praise through their God-given talents. Yeah? Amen, amen, amen. Thank you for sending me that. I appreciate that. All right. Who else hit me up? Let me see. Hey, oh my good. Neffy Bailey, how are you? God's day, Ankita, in the worship room. Thank you, Lord, for another day you have unwrapped us to see and rejoice in. Yesterday was Father's Day. I pray that each and every father, stepfather, godfather, uncle and father figure had a marvelous, outstanding, and a blessed day. Either on the golf course, the brunch table, or even the sanctuary, of which is a quite lovely place to be any day. I pray you all enjoyed your special day in the Lord. The scripture verse that I've chosen will be found within the book of Ephesians chapter 6, verse 4, which reads as follows. And ye fathers, provoke not your children to wrath, but bring them up in the nurture and admonition of the Lord. I do love each of you to life, and I shall see you all later on that great getting up morning, saying to the top of my lungs, hallelujah, hallelujah. Thank you, Nappy Bread. Appreciate you. His song is Always Jesus by Gene Moore. Okay, let me go ahead and write that down. Always Jesus by Gene Moore. All right, I got it down. I got it, got it, got it, got it, got it. All right. Hey, Narcila Chen, how are you? Good morning, Nikita. Good morning to Bermuda and your listening audience. Well, what can I say but to God be the glory? What an accomplishment to Ajani, for Ajani, grand national champion of jump rope. Yes, in the single rope individual freestyle. Whoop, whoop. Congratulations. Nikita, I feel your joy, your excitement, the love in your heart for Ajani. Let him be an example to so many others to never give up on your dreams. If you believe it, you can achieve it. Bible verse, Philippians chapter 4, verse 13. I can do all things through Christ which strengthens me. Play any song of your choice. Shout out to our Darrow family. Seldom are we able to get together like this. Huge family. We all had a wonderful time at Clearwater Beach on Saturday. So good to see all of you. Family is so important. Thank God for being together and staying together. Shout outs to St. Mary's Anglican Church family in Warwick, Minister Reverend Carl Williams and First Lady Melinda. Hopefully for her and her team, everyone concerned has completed their statistics form. God bless and stay safe, Bermuda. Don't let anyone water down your Jesus. God bless Beverly. Our prayers remain with you. Thank you so much. All right, so checked out my email. Let's go ahead and check out our Facebook page. Hey, Brother Brandt. And I saw Brother Brandt at the concert yesterday. I did. He said, God bless Monday to you, Mrs. Sunshine and Inspiration. How are you today? I am excited. Congrats to your son on his achievement on the weekend. As for me, I'm blessed and highly favored by God. Please say hello to my friend and his wife, Mr. Kelvin Simmons. God bless you always. My friend, Miss Tammy Simone, I'm still praying for you. Always to Brother Kevin, Chaplain Kevin Santucci, God bless you always. Congratulations to Elder Julie Richardson on her first place finish in the 100 and 200 meter race. To my cousin Alan Granville Frebert, love you always. And your family, God bless you always. And I must send kudos to all the performers, yes, at Rusey and James Auditorium last night. That show was off the hook. Thank you very much. Never let anyone steal Jesus. My song for today is Take Me Back, and I will see you later. Oh, yeah, they played Take Me Back yesterday. Oh, my goodness. Oh, Brother Duvon, yeah, he had his little segment where he was playing all these old school songs, and boy, we were getting in. Oh, my goodness, we were. All right, that is on my list. Thank you, Brother Brant Wilson. Appreciate you. And again, good to see you last night, as well as Sister Cynthia and some of the other winners as well. Family, what you've got for us? He's got Deuteronomy 22:5, which says, Deuteronomy 22:5, the woman shall not wear that which pertaineth unto a man, neither shall a man put on a woman's garment, for all that do so are abomination unto the Lord thy God. And he always tells us, read the full chapter. Absolutely. You're always encouraged to read the full chapter. Absolutely. All right, family. I think that's all with the Facebook messages. All right, let's go ahead and check out my notes. Sister Hattie Ann for us today, she's got Mark 11:25, which says, and when you stand praying, forgive. And when you stand praying, forgive. All right, got that? All right. Let's go ahead and check out WhatsApp and see what Brother Alan Granville Frebert has in store for us. He has Galatians 5:22-23, which says, but the fruit of the Spirit is love, joy, peace, long-suffering, gentleness, goodness, faith, meekness, temperance. Against such there is no law. Thank you for that. All right. And let's see what Nira Lynn has in store for us today. She has John 14:12. Verily, verily, I say unto you, he that believeth on me, the works that I do, shall he do also, and greater works than these shall he do, because I go unto my Father. John 14:12. Thank you, Sister Nira Lynn. All right, and let's go ahead and check out what Sister Molly from the West has in store for us. She's got a prayer. Keep me, O God, in the palm of your hand, Lord Jesus. I'll say the prayer for all of us. Here we are. We trust in you. You are our God. Our lives are in your hands. You know our hearts. You know our cares. You know our worries. You know the things that makes us afraid. Lord Jesus, with your mighty hands, please supply all our needs. As you fed the thousands, healed the sick, calmed the storm, and raised from the dead. So please keep us, O Lord, our God. In Jesus' name we pray. Amen and amen. Thank you so much for that, Sister Molly. And last but not least, let's check out what Brother Willie has in store for us, and then we are good to go. Matthew 17, verses, look like 15 to 21. Lord, have mercy on my son, for he is lunatic and sore vexed. For oft times he falleth into the fire, and oft into the water. And I brought him to thy disciples, and they could not cure him. Then Jesus answered and said, O faithless and perverse generation, how long shall I be with you? How long shall I suffer you? Bring him hither to me. And Jesus rebuked the devil, and he departed out of him. And the child was cured from that very hour. Then came the disciples to Jesus apart and said, why could not we cast him out? And Jesus said unto him, because of your unbelief, for verily I say unto you, if ye have faith as a grain of mustard seed, ye shall say unto this mountain, remove hence to yonder place, and it shall remove, and nothing shall be impossible unto you. Howbeit this kind goeth not out by prayer, but not out, but by prayer and fasting. There are some circumstances and situations as believers we will face that will require us to not only pray, but also to fast to achieve victory. there are certain spiritual challenges that require deeper devotion through faith. We as believers must understand that we face forces that are relentless with their evil intent to the extent that they can leave us mentally, physically, and spiritually exhausted. The good news is that God, capital G, capital O, capital D, provides the increase. The day belongs to you, and he has a break every chain. Tasha Cobbs. Let me go ahead and write that down in the right place. Break every chain live at Passion City Church. Okay. Got that on my long list. Mm-hmm. All right. So normally, Brother Willie is the last one. Yes, he is. All right. So let's go ahead and officially get into the 1 o'clock hour, you guys. I am going to have to leave soon. Yes, he now tells me his flight gets in at 1:50. I have to, you know, Mama has to be at the airport to welcome my son. Oh my goodness. All right. The Annex Toys, they have the Lego room, party room, a huge wall of board games, a birthday club registry. Their number is 279-5450. Their hours are Monday to Saturday, 9 a.m. to 6 p.m. Sundays, 12 noon to 5 p.m. Go ahead and get your lunchtime shout-outs ready. After we do the lunchtime shout-outs, Nikita is going to be out of here, okay? So after you hear the birthday song, I'll open up the phone lines, okay? So whether it's a birthday, anniversary, congratulations, I love you, all the best. Keep up the great work. Condolences, job well done. Happy heavenly. In loving memory. Thank you. Welcome back home, Ajani. Or welcome to Bermuda. Safe travels. 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

0: right, family, it is time for us to do our lunchtime shout-outs here in the worship room. So now phone lines open, 297-1027 is the number to call. Happy birthday to Nakia in ATL. Happy 50th birthday. Samaya Star Joanne Fubler, she's 8 years today. Happy birthday to you as well. And today, of course, is Monday the 22nd. I've got a shout-out to Shayla Robinson. She's celebrating her birthday today. So if there's anyone else that we have to add to the list, please do that by calling me, you guys, because I am going to get out of here. My champion comes in at 150 today. Oh, my goodness. All right. Ushay and Omar and Zeke just saying congratulations. Job well done in the bocce tournament overseas. I know Ushay, she came first in her event, and so we want to just say congratulations. Zeke, this was his first one. This is his first tournament, and I know he's excited about it. Oh, my, oh, my, oh, my. Phone lines are ringing. Good afternoon, Magic 102.7.
1: Yes, good afternoon, and how are you today?
0: I'm excited, Sister Pat. How are you?
1: I am so excited. I said, before she goes off, I have to say congratulations to your son, Johnny. I've watched that video. I can't even tell you how many times. I'm just amazed.
0: You too.
1: I could not believe some of his moves. And when I see young people finding their giftings, yes, it makes all the difference, because as a retired teacher, it's so important to find out. Everyone has a gift in some way, and they need to find out what it is. And
0: yes,
1: to see how hard he persevered, I could not believe some of those moves. So please tell him. I am so proud of him. And I can't believe some of those moves, but I just thank God when I see these young people going forward and recognizing what their gifting is, you know. So please congratulate him for me.
0: I would do that.
1: My scripture today, I just want to say, trust in the Lord with all your heart. Do not depend on your own understanding.
0: That's right.
1: Seek his will in all you do.
0: That's right.
1: And he will show you which path to take. And that God is faithful. And that the hour is coming, and now is, when the true worshipers will worship the Father in spirit and in truth.
0: You got that.
1: For the Father is seeking such to worship him. So God bless you, and I am just so proud of him. And just tell him, continue on, because God's got much more for him to do.
0: Praise the Lord. I appreciate that. God bless you.
1: Okay.
0: Love you to life. See you later. Oh, yeah, and Sister Pat, I wasn't going to tell you why you were still on air. I just thought it was false advertising, because I thought you was going to participate and move more Bermuda games, especially since, you know, your daughter Petrina had you and her dad up at the track, you know, promoting it and everything. So I was like, that's strictly false advertising. I thought you and her pops was going to be there. Oh, my goodness. Oh, my goodness. All right, family. You know what's coming up next, and then I am out of here. We've got God's Promises. This song is going out to those of you that may find yourself in a time of... You guys, I'm going to take one more phone call, then I've got to go. Good afternoon, Magic 102.7.
2: Good afternoon, Akita.
0: Good afternoon, Sister June.
2: I'm going to be radio next to Ms. Baker.
0: Hi, Mrs. Baker. Yeah, I'm gonna put on God's Promises on for her right now. God's Promises. We've got Jerusalem, and then Leveling Up is coming up in this hour as well.
2: Yeah.
0: All right, darling.
2: Thank you.
0: Hi, Mrs. Baker. Love you. Continue to believe in God's promises. All right, darling.
2: Yeah.
0: Oh my goodness. Appreciate you, Sister June.
2: You're welcome.
0: All right.
2: Bye-bye.
0: See you later. Amen, amen, amen, amen. Miss Baker, we're going to go way, way, way back. Remember? I met you and your husband. My grandfather was in the hospital at the same time, and we found out they both liked the same chocolate or something, and we started talking about God and the Lord and everything. To God be the glory. Wow. Well, I pray God's peace as it passes all understanding over you. I do, I do, I do. And I pray God's presence with you right now in Jesus' name. Amen, amen. All right, family. God's Promises is coming up. Yes, God's Promises is coming up. I'm telling you, Jesus says, look, you guys, I got to go because I got to prepare a place for you. Hello, thank you very much. And he's done that, right? All right, family. All right, and listen, for those of you that have not accepted Jesus Christ as your Lord and Savior, no better time than the present. And that's what we did with our husband. We was like, have you accepted Jesus Christ? No better time. We led him to the Lord. I'm just remembering that now that I'm doing it right now. To God be the glory. And I think he had already done it before or something. I think the pastor had said later when he came in, and Miss Baker was like, no, we're just making sure. Okay. We were just making sure. Right. So to God be the glory. But look, God tells us there is a time to mourn, and he also tells us that there is a time to dance. I always pray that your dancing is a lot longer than your mourning. For those who mourn, please speak God's promises over you. God says, for those who mourn, he shall comfort. Allow God to comfort you, family. Sick and shut in, continue to speak God's promises over yourself. Heal me, O Lord, and I shall be healed. Save me, O Lord, and I shall be saved. For thou art my praise. I am healed in what? Jesus' name. Amen. Lonely and alone, his word says he'll never leave you nor forsake you. Our widows and our orphans, his word says he's your reliever. Shouting out to our foster children and our foster parents, reminding you that he loves you with an everlasting love. Shouting out to our caregivers, all our essential workers, those of you that work and or reside in our rest homes, Aunt Vernette, in our hospital, Miss Baker, Aunt Verna, those of you in corrections, in prisons, funeral homes, morgue, works in engineering, parks, postal, security, police, fire, customs, regiment mirrors, bus, taxi, truck operators, Brother Drip and the dock workers, all the photographers out there. Mm-hmm. Those of you in retail, shouting out to all our visitors. I saw another ship coming in this morning. Those of you in hospitality, education, our healing facilities, our churches, our clergy, our charities, our government, and again, our churches and our clergy. This one's going out to you, but I'm going to have to leave now, you guys. So for those of you who've been listening to the worship room, it could have been a scripture, it could have been a song, whatever it was that impressed upon you that salvation is now, that's God's word, then there's no better time than the present to accept Jesus Christ as your Lord and Savior. You ready? All right, just say, God, I accept that I've sinned and fallen short of your glory. I believe in my heart that Jesus Christ died upon the cross for my sins and was raised again. I now confess with my mouth that Jesus Christ is my Lord and Savior. Well, family, since you prayed that prayer, you've made your election sure. Your name's now written in the Lamb's Book of Life. Please find yourself a Bible-believing, Holy Ghost-filled place of worship where you continue to grow and grow and grow and study to show yourself approved unto God. Not unto man, okay? Unto God, not unto man. So, you guys, I am out of here. I'm trying to think. I'm going to line up Leveling Up as well, which is our magic spotlight. You guys make sure you go ahead and check it out because she released the live and animated, or the real and animated video. So she's got her music video out as well, Leveling Up. Shouting out to Janita Burke. And then, of course, we are shouting out to our charity of the month, which is, of course, is Peak Potential. Shouting out to Peak Potential. And what else is coming up? Today is Monday. Shouting out to Nurse Beverly Howell. Faria still sitting in for her. 7 to 9. Yours truly, 10 to 2. And because it's Monday, we've got Cat Way coming in this evening from 7:30 to 8:30 p.m. with It's Been Said. And then Bootsy. Well, no, Bootsy wasn't feeling well. Get well soon, Bootsy. He's on 6 to 8 on Mondays with Hot Mornings with Bootsy. Jamel Hartman and Friends on Monday from 8 to 9 with The Daily Hour. And that's going to conclude our programming. And one more thing, shouting out to our wonderful sponsors of our 22nd anniversary celebration, Sunday, July the 5th at Cedar Bridge Courtyard, 6:30 p.m. Tickets are $85, available from ptix.bm, 27th Century Boutique, and of course here at the Heart and Magic Headquarters. 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Thank you for your sponsorship. And this event is featuring Jesse Seymour, Olivia Hamilton, Mr. Dread, The Soul Sisters, Original Live Wires, and Samantha Smith. You got that? All right, family. Well, without further ado, let's go ahead and close out the worship room with the ironic blessing. It happens as we speak it. So with your hands raised, except those of you who are driving and operating heavy machinery, here we go. May the Lord bless you and keep you. May the Lord make his face to shine upon you and be gracious unto you. May the Lord lift up his countenance upon you and give you peace in the name of Jesus. Family, remember to spread the 9 fruit of the Spirit: love, joy, peace, patience, kindness, goodness, faithfulness, gentleness. Exercise that self-control. Remember that the worship room loves you to life. I'll see you later. And don't let nobody water down your Jesus. God's promises, little Jerusalemma, yes. Joanne, for your granddaughter, okay, we got that coming up. Leveling Up and some other great music here in the worship room on Magic 102.7.

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0: 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And I'm Maya Palacio. It's been 10 years since Fouquet Crockwell was shot and killed, and his murder remains unsolved. However, police believe someone in the community still knows what happened. Mr. Crockwell was fatally shot on Woodlands Road in Pembroke on June 19, 2016. No one has been arrested, but the Bermuda Police Service says the investigation remains active. Detectives say they are grateful for the information received so far, but believe key witnesses or others with important details have still not come forward. Anyone with information is asked to contact Detective Constable Michael Redfern on 247-1739. Anonymous information can also be shared through Crime Stoppers on 800-8477. Meanwhile, a motorcyclist has been seriously injured in a single-vehicle crash in Smiths Parish. Police say the collision happened around 10:30 p.m. on Friday, June 19, 2026, on Harrington Sound Road, just east of Harrington Hundreds Road. The rider was found conscious in the roadway with head and facial injuries, along with abrasions to his body. He was treated at the scene before being taken by the ambulance to the King Edward Memorial Hospital. His injuries are considered serious. Anyone who witnessed the crash or has information is asked to call the police on 295-0011. Bermuda Hospital Board has appointed Craig Bridgewater as Interim Chief Financial Officer. Bridgewater will oversee BHB's finances and help maintain stability while the hospital begins a full recruitment process for a permanent CFO. He brings more than 30 years of experience across banking, insurance, investment management, and audit, and most recently served as Group Chief Financial Officer at Butterfield Bank. He replaces Arthur Eben, who left BHB last week after 13 years with the organization. Closing out, Bermuda's track and field talent is continuing to rise. Four-time Olympian Brian Wellman says these signs are already there. Now coaching at the University of Kansas, Wellman says records are being broken and Commonwealth Games are approaching, and the National Track and Field Championships are a chance for athletes to push for their personal best while inspiring the next generation.
1: Just came from the NT2As, and we had the world record broken in the men's 110 hurdles. Amongst a bunch of other collegiate records. So for the rest of the world, we have Commonwealth Games, but for the rest of the world, it's no major championships, no Worlds, no Olympics. And so I guess people out here, you know, doing the off event, doing their experiments to go and try to perform to the best of their ability. And so you see great performances. Try to find somebody who's does your event that's, you know, world class or world champ or Olympic champ or world record holder. And then, and not only them, but like the top eight people, like watch the finals of the Worlds or the Olympics and see what all those people are doing and try to copy the thing that all eight people do alike. So to me, be a student of what you do. Be a student of the sport. Be a student of your event. Learn the technique of whatever you do as early as possible. So if you do that, when you get older and your body catches up, your technique's already pretty solid.
0: And that's your Inter-Island Communications News Brief. 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I'm Maya Palacio. Please remember to buckle your helmets and drive safely, Bermuda.
2: And good afternoon, I'm meteorologist Johnny Storm in the Hurricane Weather Center. We're here in Bermuda on a Monday afternoon. Our satellite loop indicating currently partly cloudy to occasionally cloudy skies across the western Atlantic, kind of hit and miss. And a check of Bermuda Weather Service radar currently indicating some widely scattered rain showers. Most of the heavier activity has been running about 45 miles to the northeast of Hamilton, moving on to the east away from us at about 10 to 15 miles an hour, while other widely scattered showers are about 15, 20 miles out to the west and southwest of the dockyard and Commissioner's Point, moving towards the east-northeast at about 10 miles an hour. Can't rule out the possibility of a shower. In fact, if you look at the weather pattern here over the week, we see once again a strong East Atlantic high-pressure system. We see warming southeast to southwesterly flow, most of the week running about 10 to 20 miles an hour, and every once in a while we'll see some widely scattered showers developing. No particularly significant

0: basically pretty normal for this time of year, and that is relatively quiet. Here's your forecast. Variably cloudy. Once again, it's a 15 to 20% isolated, widely scattered trade wind shower over the course of the week. Daytime highs every day are running at about 84 Fahrenheit, 29 Celsius. The overnight lows nightly at 77 Fahrenheit, 25 Celsius. Most of the week's winds are west southwest at about 10 to 20 miles an hour.
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0: 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His mercies never come to an end. They are new every morning. 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
1: 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We're going to do this quick. 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
1: 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You'll enjoy a delicious buffet dinner in the lovely Cedar Bridge Courtyard and a thirst-quenching beverage at the Cash Bar. 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

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Yes, we're talking to you. 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We look forward to meeting and worshiping with you. Reverend Ruth D. Vanlo Smith, Pastor.

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0: Should employers be required to share salary information in job advertisements? Now is your opportunity to learn more and have your say. Join the Minister of Economy and Labor, the Honorable Jason Hayward, for a town hall meeting on the proposed pay transparency legislation, featuring Stacey Lee Williams of CURB and Lisa Reed of the Human Rights Commission. Thursday, June 25th, from 6 p.m. to 7:30 p.m. at St. Paul AME in Hamilton.
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1: 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And I'm Maya Palacio. It's been 10 years since Raquel Crockwell was shot and killed, and his murder remains unsolved. However, police believe someone in the community still knows what happened. Mr. Crockwell was fatally shot on Woodlands Road in Pembroke on June 19, 2016. No one has been arrested, but the Bermuda Police Service says the investigation remains active. Detectives say they are grateful for the information received so far, but believe key witnesses or others with important details have still not come forward. Anyone with information is asked to contact Detective Constable Michael Redfern on 247-1739. Anonymous information can also be shared through Crime Stoppers on 800-8477. Meanwhile, a motorcyclist has been seriously injured in a single-vehicle crash in Smiths Parish. Police say the collision happened around 10:30 p.m. on Friday, June 19, 2026, on Harrington Sound Road, just east of Harrington Hundreds Road. The rider was found conscious in the roadway with head and facial injuries, along with abrasions to his body. He was treated at the scene before being taken by the ambulance to the King Edward Memorial Hospital. His injuries are considered serious. Anyone who witnessed the crash or has information is asked to call the police on 295-0011. Bermuda Hospital Board.

0: Coaching at the University of Kansas, Wellman says records are being broken and Commonwealth Games are approaching, and the National Track and Field Championships are a chance for athletes to push for their personal best while inspiring the next generation.
1: Just came from the NC2As, and we had the world record broken in the men's 110 hurdles amongst a bunch of other collegiate records. So for the rest of the world, we have Commonwealth Games, but for the rest of the world, it's no major championships, no worlds, no Olympics. And so I guess people out here, you know, doing the off event, doing their experiments to go and try to perform to the best of their ability. And so you see great performances. Try to find somebody who's does your event that's, you know, world class or world champ or Olympic champ or world record holder. And then, and not only them, but like the top eight people, like watch the finals of the Worlds or the Olympics and see what all those people are doing. And try to copy the thing that all eight people do alike. So to me, be a student of what you do. Be a student of the sport. Be a student of your event. Learn the technique of whatever you do as early as possible. So if you do that, when you get older and your body catches up, your technique's already pretty solid.
0: And that's your Inter-Island Communications News Brief. 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
4: And good afternoon. I'm meteorologist Johnny Storm in the Hurricane Weather Center. We're here in Bermuda on a Monday afternoon. Our satellite loop indicating currently partly cloudy to occasionally cloudy skies across the western Atlantic, kind of hit and miss. And a check of Bermuda Weather Service radar currently indicating some widely scattered rain showers. Most of the heavier activity has been running about 45 miles to the northeast of Hamilton, moving out to the east away from us at about 10 to 15 miles an hour, while other widely scattered showers are about 15, 20 miles out to the west and southwest of the Dockyard and Commissioner's Point, moving towards the east-northeast at about 10 miles an hour. Can't rule out the possibility of a shower. In fact, if you look at the weather pattern here over the week, we see once again a strong East Atlantic high-pressure system. We see warming southeast to southwesterly flow, most of the week running about 10 to 20 miles an hour, and every once in a while we'll see some widely scattered showers developing. No particularly significant fronts in our area, just summertime heat, humidity, and buildup of widely scattered showers. In the tropics itself, we have multiple tropical waves leaving Africa, the track westward across the tropical Atlantic, through the Caribbean over the next 2 weeks, but due to the dry, dusty air leaving the Sahara Desert of Africa into much of the tropical regions, plus significant high-level winds keeps these waves just that, as tropical waves, never significantly developing. The most prominent waves now at about 52 west longitude, 39 west, and just off the west coast of Africa, in the lower latitudes of the Atlantic, moving westward 15 miles an hour. Tropics appear basically pretty normal for this time of year, and that is relatively quiet. Here's your forecast. Variably cloudy. Once again, it's a 15 to 20% isolated, widely scattered trade wind shower over the course of the week. Daytime highs every day are running at about 84 Fahrenheit, 29 Celsius. The overnight lows nightly at 77 Fahrenheit, 25 Celsius. Most of the week's winds are west-southwest at about 10 to 20 miles an hour.
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Welcome now to It's Been Said, a radio talk show with Cat Wade that will encourage and uplift you, challenge perspective, entertain, and educate. Because a negative mind will never give you a positive life. Here now is your host, Cat Wade.

Welcome, welcome, beautiful people, to It's Been Said. I'm your host, Kat Wade, and Kat is spelled with a K. So excited to be with you this evening. You know, we are a weekly radio broadcast where we empower individuals for positive living, because a negative mind will never give you a positive life. We are a safe outlet where guests can share their stories of how they have overcome challenges to live their desired life. Storytelling is awesome, and all of us have a story to tell. Our guests share personal life stories from their lived perspective. Everyone is born into a once-upon-a-lifetime story. We're just looking for our happily ever after. Well, beautiful people, yes, I'm back. Thank you all for your patience, understanding, and your prayers. Hope you enjoy the replays. Well, God has been so very good to me. Now, normally I would go straight into introducing my guest, but I'm going to hold off for a second. And I'm going to go straight into my monologue, and then I'm going to introduce the special guest tonight. Okay, and if you're on Instagram or Facebook, you know who our special guest is. It was delayed because of my unfortunate situation, but he is here tonight. So let me begin with my monologue. The 1960s child. You know, I don't have to go far to walk by my early childhood home. You know where the present African Methodist Episcopal Centennial Hall now stands? Well, that was my home. From the ages of 2 to 11, I grew up in the city of Hamilton. But the home was an oasis of avocado trees, loquat trees, cherry trees. I mean, to me, we even had our own little jungle. A swing set, a bike trail that encircled the whole house, with our pets of cats and dogs and birds and turtles in a multi-generational homestead. It was a wonderful time. The church I attended was next door, and friends and cousins came to play. I grew up in the 60s, and when I recently read an interesting article talking about people like me, I could definitely relate. I will read some of it to you, and if you grew up in the 60s or the 50s, you may relate to this, and maybe you're not. Just let me know. Well, psychology explains people who grew up in the 1960s aren't just tougher. They developed a specific kind of resilience that comes from being raised in an era when emotional comfort wasn't considered a basic right. In 1966, a developmental psychologist, Dr. Bomrin, published a study that would change how we think about parenting. Working out of the University of California, she identified three distinct styles. Now, you may have heard of these parenting styles: authoritarian, authoritative, and permissive. Her research was groundbreaking. But here's the thing that always strikes me about the timing. The generation being raised while Dr. Bomrin was doing her research didn't need a framework to understand what was happening to them. They were just living it. If you grew up in the 1960s, emotional comfort wasn't something anyone talked about. You didn't process your feelings. You didn't get validated. You know, you got told to stop crying, go outside, figure it out. Why are you crying? You want something to cry for? And according to a body of psychological research, that particular brand of upbringing produced something surprisingly specific, a type of resilience that becomes increasingly, that is becoming increasingly aware. We are not romanticizing the past. Plenty of damage was done by the silence and emotional distance of that era, and we can all relate to that aspect. Remember when people told you, don't ask why? But the research is worth paying attention to. Many children those days walked to school alone, sorted out their own problems. If you got into a fight with another child, no parent was phoning anyone. You dealt with it, or you didn't. And either way, you showed up the next day. Now, here's my personal story. I went to Central School, and fights were a daily occurrence after school. I mean, this was unsupervised, unstructured experience that was quietly building something.
research psychologist Peter Gray, who has spent his career studying free play in Boston, has argued that the contraction of children's independent activity since the 1960s has made them markedly less resilient. Over several decades, as children's freedom to play and explore without adult intervention declined, rates of anxiety, depression, and suicide among young people steadily climbed. I mean, personally, I never recall using those words in my childhood days. The very thing that felt like neglect was functioning as emotional training. Now, there's a concept in psychology called distress tolerance. It's exactly what it sounds like. The ability to feel awful and not need to stop immediately. To sit with discomfort without being destroyed by it. You know, your parents would say, go outside and sort yourself out. Children reared in the 1960s got daily practice in this without anybody calling it that. They waited for things. If they weren't to watch a TV program, they had to wait to be there when it aired. If they wanted something from a shop, you saved for it or put it on layaway. If you were bored, tough. No one was handing you a screen. Peter Gray explained that when play is how children learn to direct their own activities, and then they negotiate with peers and deal with minor bullying, when adults constantly supervise and intervene, children never get the chance to develop those skills for themselves. The result, he argues, is the first real emotional storms don't arrive until 18 instead of 8. But by then, the window for building certain coping mechanisms is narrowed. Now, none of this means that we need to go back and tell children just to toughen up. I mean, 1960s produced resilience, I know, but it also produced a generation that often couldn't talk about what was hurting them. Emotional suppression was the norm. Mental health was stigmatized. There were blind spots that did real harm. But the author of this article said the 1960s got some things right by accident. It also got some things badly wrong on purpose. Play is how children develop the character traits needed to become independent adults. When we protect them from every bump, we're not building confidence. We're quietly communicating that they can't handle things on their own. The generation raised in my era didn't choose to be tough. They were shaped by a world that didn't consider their emotional comfort a priority. And really, that lack of comfort gave us something that no amount of well-being intervention can easily replicate. It definitely was a different time. So, that's my monologue. Child of the 1960s. Ooh, what a time, what a time. Well, you know, I'll open up the telephone lines, and I'm wondering, beautiful people, is anyone who would like to call and talk about what it was like growing up in your era? Maybe it was the 60s, maybe it was the 50s. I mean, do you remember doing things on your own? Maybe you want to give somebody a shout-out.

0: more seconds, 297-1027, or if you're calling from overseas, 1-888-257-9086. So I don't see the phones ringing, so I'm now going to introduce my guest for tonight. You may know him as the president of the Bermuda Industrial Union, but tonight we will speak to the man himself, Mr. Chris Furbitt, one who carries a large weight on his shoulders and has proven through the test of time, upheavals, sacrifice, and even misunderstandings that he is a born leader and was called to this position at this time. In my pre-interview, I discovered an individual who was passionate about his calling, someone who displayed a hard exterior but also had a soft interior when needed. Mr. Furbitt, thank you for taking out time of your busy schedule to be with us tonight. So would you please greet the beautiful people of It's Been Said?
1: Thank you, Ms. Wade. And first of all, thank you for the invitation. And to your listening audience, it is a pleasure to be here this evening.
0: Okay, familiar voice. I know. A voice that is attached to so many things. But tonight, we're going to talk to Mr. Chris Furbitt. And I'm going to tell you, the pre-interview was amazing. Totally was amazing. So, Mr. Furbitt.
1: Yes.
0: Let's start at the very beginning.
1: Sure.
0: You were born in Bermuda, right? Mm-hmm. Tell us about where all that started. You grew up in Hamilton. Now, you gave me a place I had never heard of.
1: Parker's Hill.
0: Parker's Hill.
1: Yes.
0: Paint that picture for us.
1: Well, it's just off of Princess Street, right? There's a street if you know where Augustus Fenderham is?
0: Yes.
1: Parker's Hill is actually right across there where Gosling's parking lot is now, towards where Gosling's warehouse is. Parker's Hill was up there on the hill. They actually tore the hill down probably almost 20 years ago now, probably 30 years. But, and I was living there. It's been a minute. It was probably close to 40 years since the hill's been gone.
0: Wow.
1: Because I'm now in my 74th year. And when I was living in Parker's Hill, I was just a young person, probably between the age of 8 and 10 years of age.
0: Wow.
1: That was 64 years ago.
0: So when you were born, did you go to Parker's Hill or where did you go?
1: Yeah, no. I was born in Parker's Hill and I went to school at Northland School.
0: That's where
1: I went to school. Yeah.
0: So what was the neighborhood like back then? Was it city? Was it
1: neighborhood was real. Of course, people congregated. We played a lot of hide and seek, marbles, and back then it was a row of trees going down the middle of the road.
0: Really?
1: So if you were going on one side, if you were going out towards Court Street, where you have to stay on the left hand side, and if you come from Court Street, you have to stay on the absolutely.
0: I think I kind of remember that.
1: Mm-hmm.
0: So who were some of the families around you?
1: Well, I do remember the Guyans in particular, and I remember the Bean family. Levin Bean, and a few of his siblings, Patrick Guyan, and also Grant Guyan. Certainly, there's so many people in down the bottom. There was Durham family. And of course, on the corner, they're still there, actually, on Princess Street, right there. As you come up the street from Augustus, is the Star Wars right there on the right hand side coming up, left hand side going down, but they're right on the corner right there.
0: Still there.
1: The house is still there.
0: Everybody knew everybody, isn't it?
1: Yeah, absolutely. Yeah, we did. Yes.
0: Wow.
1: Yeah.
0: Now you said that your family moved quite a bit. I mean, Serpentine Road, Happy Valley,
1: yes.
0: Ord Road, Valley Road. What do you remember about these moves?
1: Well, I guess each one of them in the own transition because, back then we didn't have a homestead like a lot of families. Some families tend to buy into. But, we had a big family. There was my mother, my father, and 6 kids.
0: Ooh.
1: 4 boys and 2 girls. So
0: wow.
1: You can imagine. And that continued until my second oldest brother or my second... First sister got married first.
0: Mm-hmm.
1: Once they moved out, it freed things up a bit. But certainly, it was still four or five of us left.
0: Wow. Mm-hmm. Wow. Tell us about your parents. Your mother.
1: My mother. She worked at Piper's Grocery Store, which is I want to say the.

0: the church right there, right as you come to the end of the road, right there by Augusta's, right there on the Baha'i.
1: Yeah.
0: Right, Faith right there. That was Piva's grocery store. My mom worked there as an assistant there at the the store as a store keeper.
1: So you got food, huh?
0: Mr. Piva was actually a very reasonable gentleman. You know, a lot of people back then, you could charge your groceries as long as you pay it for them by the end of the month and all that kind of stuff. Absolutely, yeah. All of that went on. She later left trimming here. Up the Piva's grocery store and in her later years, she actually worked for
1: Trimming House
0: until she ended up retiring like about almost 20 years ago now.
1: Really?
0: Yes.
1: Really?
0: Yeah.
1: What influence did she have on you?
0: My mom, people think she had favorites, but I don't think she did. I think she treated all our children the same in respect that, you know, all of us that went to school, particularly in high school, she used to ride up there, bring us our lunch.
1: Mm.
0: And children used to say, like, what is going on here? That's my mom. She's bringing my lunch, bro. It's good, you know. And all of us, I thought she treated us equally. Even though you ever say you got the black sheep of the family or whatever have you, but nah, I thought she treated us all reasonably
1: the same.
0: And my dad on the other side, he was a carpenter by trade.
1: What's your mom's name?
0: My mother's name was Ita.
1: She's still alive.
0: Actually, she's 96.
1: Hey, mom.
0: Ita Elise Frabert is her name.
1: Uh-huh.
0: And my daddy was named Lionel Stanley Bungie. His nickname was Bungie Frabert. And he was a carpenter by trade. And interesting enough, my mom's brother was also a carpenter.
1: Mm.
0: And my oldest brother became a carpenter.
1: So carpentry is...
0: Even though it was carpentry, the whole three of those gentlemen, my dad, my uncle, my mom's brother, and my brother, all lost a piece of their fingers.
1: Ooh.
0: I don't want to say it's the same finger. I want to say if it was the finger next to the index finger, I think all of them lost a piece of that finger.
1: Can you imagine?
0: Yeah, exact same finger. I couldn't understand it. The whole three of them.
1: Wow.
0: Yeah. Mm-hmm.
1: What did you learn from your father?
0: Certainly, understanding that, you know, it's always difficult because certainly, you know, I can't tell any jokes out of school. But certainly my dad, even though he was a good carpenter, he was also a drinking man. That's not something I took up.
1: I
0: have an occasional drink here or there, but, you know, in his later years, so it was his mid-30s to early 40s, he done a lot of drinking. A lot of times he came in on the influence, but when he was, in assigned mine or whatever, then he was, I would say, if I have to grade him on a scale of 1 to 10, I would probably put him right in the middle somewhere, maybe a 5 or 6 or thereabouts. I'll give him an 8 or 9, nothing like that, because I don't think he spent enough time like that around us to give us that. Now, on the other hand, my mom's just the complete opposite. She's probably 11.
1: Okay.
0: She's probably 11.
1: And that's something.
0: The woman was, she was
1: phenomenal.
0: Was just, she was unbelievable. She really was.
1: Wow, wow.
0: Yeah, she really is, I should say.
1: She is, she really is. And you're very blessed to still have your mom.
0: Yeah, absolutely.
1: Would you say that you were a disciplined child?
0: Well, I think that... yes, and the reason why I can say yes to you is because I was, when I became teenager and started to get towards my 20th birthday, had a lot of people around, friends around me that tried to influence me to do certain things in life. Whether that's to smoke some weed, whether it's to smoke whatever, or drink, I told them I'm not about that.
1: Wow.
0: So much so that we had this conversation about, you know, they say they're going to hold me down and do A, B, C, or D to me, and I said, well, that's not going to be a good idea for you. I can tell you that. So whilst you 4 or 5 may get away today, tomorrow I'll get you 1 by 1, and we're going to have it up.
1: Okay.
0: And they knew I was serious. And based on that, they respected me for that.
1: Yeah, strategic.
0: And my dad actually showed me that kind of respect because, you know, at age 19 or 20, like when we guys hang out up Woodward, we used to be up by the street. And when he came in riding the bike, like 11 o'clock, 11:30, you know, if I was there, he just looked at me. But if my younger brother was there, he was 2 years younger than me, he made him go home.
1: Right. Okay.
0: But
1: yeah.
0: He had that kind of respect for me, and I didn't take anything for granted. I like to think that I carried myself in a way that, you know, my mom, my father told me right from wrong. I heard you talking a moment ago about children and how they brought up back in the day. And I think that it's so fitting because back then, you know, in the early, late 1950s or 1960s, right, you experienced all those kind of things.
1: Yeah,
0: you know, you have bullies in the school. And the bully is always a bully till he meets another bully.
1: There you go. There you go.
0: Then there's no longer any bully.
1: No.
0: So just be careful. Every SDX day, every dwarf's going to have his day.
1: Yeah.
0: Every person who's a bully is going to have their day at some point in time. They will. Yeah.
1: Did you have a religious experience in your family? Did you church?
0: Yes and no. I'm just trying to really vividly remember, you know, going to Sunday school or a few times or did, but other than that,
1: wasn't part of the thing. Okay, let's talk about school.
0: Sure.
1: Where did your education begin?
0: Well, actually, my education began at Northland School, and then I went on to, of course, Robert Crawford or Prospect for Boys. Before it was known as Cunningham's, before I got there.
1: Right, okay.
0: And, you know, that's where I got my education. I finished school at 16, just around 16 years of age, and because I was done. I never went to college or anything
1: okay.
0: like that.
1: Okay. Yeah. You said that... were you serious about school? Was school like your place where you
0: could
1: study?
0: I can tell you that when I was in elementary school, I was not serious about school. But when I went to high school, I was.
1: Okay.
0: I loved to do architectural work. I loved to do maths. My grades in those two areas were pretty good.
1: Good.
0: Geography was so-so and everything else. But I think I became a much better student, willing to learn when I went to high school as opposed to when I was in elementary school. It was all about play, not serious.
1: Okay. Yeah, yeah. Who were some of the teachers that left an impression on you?
0: Interesting because, you know, when I went to... when I went to elementary school, I remember Miss Hinson was the headmistress at Northland School. And children, you know, today are very fortunate.
1: Okay.
0: My words.
1: Sure,
0: very fortunate.
1: Sure.
0: Because back then, you know, if you behaved and misbehaved in class, you got sent to the principal's office and you got straps across your hand. And you got them with a leather strap.
1: Ooh, stinging.
0: It's very stinging, yeah. And I think those kind of things helped you mill you to be, you know, a better person. That you shouldn't take things for granted. And certainly Miss Simpson, along with some of the other teachers at Northlands, as well as when I went to high school, particularly Mr. Dillashavateur was the science teacher.
1: Okay, yeah.
0: And that man was strict. He wanted you to do your work. He didn't like people playing in his class. You know, Mr. Peter Doyle, who was a tall Englishman, well, I think he taught mathematics. And certainly, you know, people just, you know, you have to understand that, you know, they're there to do a job. And whilst they understand that, people have choices to make.
1: Sure.
0: If you want to come and disrupt the class back in the day, that was not the place for it.
1: No, that's not
0: because
1: an option.
0: In high school, you got sent to Mr. Romley's office, and you got sent to his office, you also can get canned.
1: Oh, my gracious. Yeah.
0: So this whole thing about taking, you know, corrections out of schools in the, you know, in the 70s or 80s or whatever they started doing it, I thought it was a bad idea, in my opinion. I thought it was a bad idea.
1: Right.
0: You know, nobody's brutalized their children when they go to school. You know, a little crack across your hand is not hurting you.
1: No, it's not hurting you one way or the other. No.
0: Now, nobody should be hitting you upside your head and doing that kind of stuff, right?
1: No. So, in any place or form.
0: If you decide that you're going to misbehave, so you ought to expect there's accountability for that.
1: Absolutely.
0: And if no accountability for that, then when you get out in society, how are you going to behave?
1: That's right. Yep.
0: You're going to misbehave. That's why I've got a lot of this misbehaving in the society today. That's one of the reasons why. Let me rephrase that. That's one of the reasons why.
1: Sure.
0: I wouldn't say it's the only reason why, but it's one of the reasons why.
1: Yeah. And us growing up in that type of system, we understand. We remember it. We talk about it, but, you know.
0: You're talking about you can go home and tell your mom that your neighbor hit you upside here. What did he hit you for? You probably didn't get knocked upside here. First of all, they hit you, they must hit you because you're doing something wrong.
1: Exactly.
0: No, nobody back in the day is going to slap you upside if you're doing something right.
1: No, not at all. Not at all.
0: So if they tap you upside your head, it's because you're misbehaving and they say you need to behave. And you throw your back at them and then find yourself, bam, upside. What was that for? Well, you're being rude. Okay. So now you're going to tell your mother or your father that you're misbehaving and somebody, well, you can get more licks.
1: Yeah.
0: You'll get more licks, I'll tell you that. Back then, you'll get more licks. Not less,
1: oh,
0: more.
1: Oh, my goodness, yes. Mm-hmm. Yeah, everybody can talk about licks. It's a story.
0: Well, you know, it's all about, when we talk about the village, takes a village to raise a child, mm. you see the kind of things that you know, you can go back, you know, 40, 50, 60 years ago, and you look at that and see, you know what? We were better off for doing what we did back then.
1: Mm-hmm. Yeah.
0: And that's my opinion. I'm not saying, you know, young people today can draw their own conclusions or whatever. All I'm saying to you, and they're not all young children are not bad.
1: No.
0: That small percentage that are going, doing the wrong things they shouldn't be doing, I believe that we should be talking about the ones that are doing good things, because whilst we want to talk about the ones that are doing bad, let's talk about the ones that are doing good things.
1: Excellent.
0: In the country.
1: Yes.
0: Because there are more of them than that are not doing the right things in Bermuda.
1: You know what that saying is, the squeaky wheel gets the oil.
0: Guess will. Yeah, for real. Yeah, right. Girl.
1: Now, I have to ask you this.
0: Sure.
1: You have a nickname, Butch.
0: Yeah.
1: How did you get that name?
0: My father gave me that name. My father gave me the name Butch, and that's what he picked. He just nicknamed me Butch.
1: Okay.
0: You know, and a lot of people, first of all, people that don't know me called me that nickname, and I, like, first of all, you don't know me that well. You don't.
1: Okay.
0: No, we came up together, then you got permission to call me that nickname. But if you don't know me that well, you can.
1: No.
0: To me, that's being disrespectful.
1: Don't throw it around.
0: You can't just throw it around.
1: Yeah, especially like if your father gave it to you. There's some respect to
0: my
1: that.
0: My father gave me that.
1: Yeah.
0: Respectfully, I from what I remember, I'm the only one of the six children that my father named.
1: Okay.
0: He named me Chris Noel. And the reason why he named me Chris Noel, because I was born on Christmas Day.
1: No way! I didn't even know that. Wait a minute.
0: Born on Christmas Day.
1: So your name?
0: 1 o'clock Christmas morning. I was born. 1 o'clock in the morning.
1: So what's your full name?
0: Chris Noel Frebert. That's my name.
1: Kristen.
0: Chris.
1: Chris.
0: C H R I S. N O E L Frebert.
1: Chris Noel.
0: Chris Noel.
1: Santa Claus.
0: Chris Noel.
1: Christmas. Father Christmas. I'm. Bet you all didn't know that.
0: Yeah.
1: Oh, interesting.
0: Yeah.
1: So you were very athletic. What sports did you play?
0: I played soccer. I played soccer for a lot of years, from when I was about 9 or 10, right up till I was about 55,
1: Ooh.
0: 56, I played soccer.
1: Amazing.
0: And I played for PHC.
1: Mm-hmm.
0: And when I reached the age of 33 or 34, some of our older players at PHC started a team called Spinning Wheel Raiders.
1: Okay.
0: We came under the Spinning Wheel Raiders, sponsored by Larry Burgess, for several years.
1: Uh-huh.
0: And after about 10 or 12 years, we became PAC Raiders.
1: Okay. Yeah. Wow.
0: But really? I can tell you, the Spinning Wheel Raiders, we used to give a lot of teams real headaches. Because you know what's interesting about it is that because we didn't train, we just came out every Saturday to play. And there's the teams like Robin Hood and Lobster Pot and these guys. They used to train 2 days a week.
1: Okay.
0: And they used to come out Saturdays, and then we used to just beat them. And they couldn't understand what, first of all, we need a game.
1: Uh-huh.
0: You might have been a little more fitter than us.
1: Right.
0: But we need a game. But there were still guys on the Raiders team that you know, took care of themselves, like myself and like three or four other guys. And, you know, we were pretty fit.
1: Yeah.
0: You know, and the interesting part about it, because, like, when I got in my early 50s, I'm playing a commercial league game.
1: Uh-huh.
0: And I'm chasing this guy who's 25 or 20.
1: Uh-huh.
0: Who should be playing in the Premier Division. And I said to him, why are you doing the commercial league playing soccer?
1: Uh-huh.
0: Oh, well, I says, you know what? This is not even right. Commercial league was initially designed for people who retired from competitive soccer.
1: Sure.
0: And now at over 35 and 40, whatever it was, then you can all come and relax. Chasing somebody 22 years of age because they decided that they want to come out and try to school a lot of girls. A lot of them got their feelings hurt. Because they couldn't school them as many girls as they thought they was going, I can tell you that.
1: Because you knew the game.
0: Anyway.
1: You knew the game. Hey.
0: I'll tell you what. In 1985.
1: Right.
0: 85, 86. I think it was 80, might have been 86. PAC was on the CONCACAF Champions of Champions.
1: Okay.
0: They got drawn against the Spinning Wheel Raiders in the FA Cup.
1: Okay.
0: Spinning Wheel Raiders or PAC got drawn against each other in the FA Cup. Early on, right?
1: Uh-huh, uh-huh.
0: Well, the first half score, Spinning Wheel was leading PAC 1-0.
1: Oh, no.
0: Oh, yeah.
1: Oh,
0: that was
1: no.
0: not good.
1: No.
0: That was not good. Consequently, the coach, who's now deceased, Leroy Neops Lewis, he refused to get in the locker room at halftime to talk to his team. The only reason why he got in that locker room halftime,
1: uh-huh.
0: my second oldest brother
1: right.
0: picked him up and carried him over in the dressing room
1: oh, no.
0: to go talk to his team. A lot of people don't know that. Yeah. You got to go. First of all, you got to go talk to your team. They end up winning the game. I think they won 2-1 or 3-1. But they won the game. They was laughing at us, and we knew that it was only a matter of time before they would end up scoring and probably end up winning the game. But we better hit off hard for them. I want to say they didn't find a school to go to probably in the 60-something minute, maybe it was the 70 minute, before they made it 1-1.
1: So you held them.
0: But we had some opportunities. Uh-huh. And I know, Ralph Gumbo Bean, who former North Village, Marshall Mop Ashford, former PHC. Gumbo could have given up another chance. And I think if we had run up 2-0, I don't think they'd have came back from that. But we missed that opportunity.
1: Yeah.
0: And in the end, they ended up winning the game 2-1. But it was a great match.
1: What
0: people that came out to see that game really, really enjoyed the match.
1: Yeah, yeah.
0: And then we fighting some of the Trojans 3 years later.
1: Oh, my. You take the big guns on.
0: Some of the Trojans, we were leading them 1-0. We scored first.
1: Uh-huh.
0: And we had a free kick. I won a free kick over corner. I scored the goal.
1: Uh-huh.
0: And they were not happy. They ended up beating us 4-1, but we had them shaking the no boots too. As commercial league players.
1: Oh my goodness. Yes. I love
0: that. I enjoy playing soccer.
1: Absolutely.
0: I played a lot of years
1: at
0: PHC.
1: Yeah, that's some serious soccer, man. Yeah,
0: unless
1: yeah.
0: you want to go to your lines, but
1: no, no, no, no.
0: Okay,
1: no,
0: cool.
1: No,
0: all right.
1: Listen, cool. It's your story.
0: Okay, cool.
1: It's your story.
0: No problem. It's all good. I'm good.
1: So you even did cross country.
0: Cross country. I done cross country in school, and I just didn't like. First of all,
1: tell me that's it. What I'm going to tell you.
0: I'm not.
1: What frustrated you most about competition?
0: What frustrated me most about competition is, first of all, let's all begin as to where we're supposed to begin.
1: Mm-hmm.
0: If we're supposed to begin at the start line, then let's start at the start line.
1: All right, right.
0: Anybody who begins somewhere else, just gonna have. I know. I'm not keeping that to myself.
1: Okay. Yes.
0: Why should I have to run 3 miles and you're running a mile and a half?
1: Absolutely.
0: Or why am I running 3 miles and you're running 2?
1: Yes. Yeah.
0: And thinking that if I saw you, but he didn't run. He didn't run the race. He didn't. He didn't start at the beginning. So how he joined the race? Let's just be fair about what we're doing here.
1: Yes.
0: And too many times, what we do is that we fail. It's everything that's going on in the country right now. People see things, but they're quiet.
1: Mm.
0: If we will be more open and just expose things, things will get better.
1: Right. Right. Right.
0: I'm not saying 100%, but they at least get better.
1: Right, right.
0: But we seem to think, well, I'm telling blind eye to that. I didn't see that.
1: So you've had this trait of just speaking out from a young age.
0: Absolutely.
1: So it's not something that you sort of grew into.
0: Mm-hmm.
1: From a young age, this was part of your sense of values.
0: Mm-hmm.
1: I don't like cheating. And if you cheat, I'm going to point it out to somebody or some other thing.
0: Yeah.
1: Wow. Yeah. See? Interesting. People probably didn't know that. They thought, well, this was just Chris Frederick, recently.
0: No.
1: Now, I want to hear the story about when you were knocked down as a child, because that has a very significant.
0: Well, it's kind of like I was actually, even though I said I was knocked down,
1: mm-hmm.
0: I was living at Parker's Hill and I was actually playing in the gutters. We probably shouldn't have been playing, right? But I want to say Mr. Jill, I think it's E.R. Jill. He used to live, in the area of Parker's Hill.
1: Right, right.
0: And he had a business there, and I was playing in the gutter, and he didn't see me, and I got knocked out. Fortunately, I wasn't hurt that bad. I went to the hospital, but I was okay.
1: Yeah,
0: I was okay. I'm not sure what I was. He just grazed me, or I looked at. I saw the car coming kind of early, what I was, but I never played in the gutter again.
1: And then what happened to you? It changed your looks.
0: It changed my look on playing in the street.
1: Yes, and?
0: Taking things for granted. Oh, no. No, that's not how my tooth got chipped.
1: Oh.
0: My tooth got chipped because I was having a fight with this other guy. Yeah. And he knocked my head against the wall and chipped my tooth.
1: Ooh.
0: So I had to go to dentist still. Like I said, I was 9 or 10 years old, and dentist still put this girl tooth in my mouth 62 years ago.
1: Wow. 63
0: years ago.
1: Amazing. So that's been your stamp.
0: 60 something years. This 63 years, 64 years. This girl tooth has been in my mouth.
1: So you were like, people are putting gold in their mouth now, but you had it all together in 89.
0: I met this girl ever since. A lot of dentists don't believe it's been there all that time. I say, yeah, it's been
1: dentist
0: there.
1: Dentist stove.
0: I've been thinking about trying to take it out and put it. I says, well, unless you're going to give me something, why? You're not moving this.
1: No. This is your signature.
0: It's been a once in 60 something years.
1: Yeah?
0: Yeah, I want to say I was playing with one of the grandkids. They put me and knocked it loose. And it got whatever.
1: Shaky,
0: they took it out
1: and
0: put it back in. And it's been back there ever since.
1: Yeah.
0: That was like 10 years ago.
1: Amazing.
0: But it's only been a once in 60 plus years.
1: Wow. Mm-hmm. So you left school. Tell me about your first job.
0: Yeah, I actually, it was, even though it was my first job, mm-hmm. it was my, it was a joke while I was in school.
1: Mm, okay.
0: I used to work at Widow's Bay gas station, pumping gas. I worked there before I got any transportation. So once I turned 16,
1: mm-hmm.
0: and I bought my bike, then after school I used to go to work up at Widow's Bay.
1: Okay.
0: As a gas attendant. So to me and Mr. Durham, Mickey Durham, actually got me the job up there when I was, when I was in school. I used to go up there after school to pump gas. And he used to bring me home at night because he lived in Old Wilson, number 5 Tri-Rate. He lived just inside Tri-Rate number 5, and I lived farther over the back of Tri-Rate number 5. So he used to bring me home at even time. So my first job was pumping gas at Riddles Bay. My second job was up at Dockyard cement plant, the silo in
1: Dockyard. Okay, right, yeah, yeah.
0: My uncle got me that job. I was up there for about maybe 6 to 9 months from when I turned, just before I turned I came on the dock in 1971, so I was 19 when I got on the dock in 1971. So I was at the cement plant for about 6 to 9 months, working with my uncle, bagging up bags of cement. I was on the machine bagging up bags of cement.
1: That's a pretty heavy job.
0: No. First of all, I only put them on the machine.
1: Oh, okay.
0: Once it was full, I pulled off the machine and let it go down.
1: Oh, okay, okay.
0: Yeah, and then I got an opportunity to apply for a job on the docks. My uncle was already a foreman on the docks.
1: Mm-hmm.
0: And his daddy, Noddy Robinson, was also worked on the docks. But he passed before I got done. Donny Dock. So I was actually a third generation longshoreman when I got to work on the dock in April of 1971. When I got on the dock, I was a third generation longshoreman, 1971.
1: So it runs in your DNA, it runs in your heritage, your legacy, you know?
0: I guess you can say that, yeah.
1: Wow.
0: And I was assigned, they had gangs down there, and I was assigned to Gang 5.
1: Okay.
0: Which was a pretty strong gang out of the gangs down there. I want to say, I think it was seven gangs in total. They had 7 gangs, but they also had 5 sets of sorters. So the sorters would rotate which gang they work with from time to time. But when Gang 5 was out, I had to make time for work. But you can also go down there and get a pick. Mm-hmm. If your gang weren't working, you can go down and get a job with another gang.
1: Okay.
0: Because sometimes they were short.
1: Right, right.
0: And this was before we got the guaranteed 40-hour work week.
1: Right. So what's
0: the guaranteed work week? 40-hour came in 1972, about a year later. So.
1: What were your hours?
0: Hours of work from 8 o'clock at 8 o'clock in the morning to 10 o'clock at night.
1: Mercy.
0: Yeah, we got an hour for lunch, an hour for dinner. We used to work from 8 to 12, 1 to 5, and then 6 to 10.
1: Ooh.
0: Yeah.
1: Wow.
0: Mm-hmm.
1: That's some serious hours.
0: Yeah.
1: Monday to Friday.
0: No. It could be a Saturday, it could be a Sunday. But the difference is Saturdays we didn't work till 4 o'clock.
1: Okay.
0: Saturdays is only 8 to 4.
1: Right.
0: Unless the boat's working through to a finish, you can work it past 4 o'clock. But if it's not, the boat finishes at 4 o'clock on the set. You have to come back Sunday and finish it off.
1: Okay. Yeah. Interesting.
0: Yeah, yeah.
1: So you got involved in union at a young age.
0: Yeah, I did.
1: What drew you to that?
0: I guess once I got on the dock and you know, seeing the workers down there have different challenges from time to time, I just decided that I want to get involved. And it was interesting because I had a little run-in with the personnel officer because I had a problem with some work I was doing in the container. And he told me, if you don't go work in the container, we're going to send you in. We're going to fire you. I said, I can't have that. But I was standing on principle because I didn't like some of the – it was a bit unsafe, some of the stuff they were doing in there. Right?
1: Sure.
0: And it was after that that I really decided that I want to be – get. Involved, and I got to be the assistant secretary of the division in 1973.
1: Mm.
0: 2 years after I got in the dock.
1: 2 years.
0: Or 2 years after I got in the dock. I want to say 1973 or 1974, I became the assistant secretary of the division.
1: Wow.
0: Mm-hmm.
1: So what, I mean, that's a young age to get. So what did, at that time, leadership mean to you?
0: Well, interesting because, you know, when I became the assistant secretary of the division, I got an invitation to start going to seminars. So I was going to seminars at the union, and they have an evaluation sheet at the end that asks you, you know, what would you like to be in the organization? And I always put my hand up or wrote that I would like to become president of BIU one day.
1: Hold up, say that again.
0: I always wrote on my evaluation sheet, or when they ask what would you like to be, I said I'd like to be president of BIU one day. And I said that for 10 years. I just continue to say that. Wow. And so when I became president of the division, and shortly after the president then, Edwin Berkeley, after the general strike of 1981, shortly after that, he retired, he left, mm-hmm. and decided to go start his own trucking business. And in early 1982, I became the president of the Port Works Division of the BIU.
1: Wow.
0: And I remained in that position for 13 years until 1995, when I was hired as a full-time organizer for the BIU. But in those 12, 13 years that I was president mm-hmm. of the Dock Workers Division, we had some challenges.
1: Mm. You talked about the general strike. What was
0: the general strike of 1981? Interesting, because, you know, there were divisions within the BIU that were essential services.
1: Mm.
0: And essential services mean, in order for you to have any kind of industrial action, you're supposed to serve a 21-day notice of industrial action.
1: Right, okay.
0: So, because the 1981 general strike was around hospital workers and government workers,
1: mm-hmm.
0: the hospital workers and government workers already served the 21-day notice of strike action.
1: Okay.
0: And because the 21 days had run out,
1: mm-hmm.
0: the Minister of Labor failed to send the matter to arbitration, so that's why he was able to act on the 21-day notice,
1: uh-huh.
0: because the 21 days expired. Now, if he would act on the 19th day or 20th day, I tell people this, we wouldn't have had the general strike of 1981.
1: Right.
0: If John Swan would have sent the matter to arbitration, we would have had no general strike of 1981. I want people to understand that. Uh-huh. They need to understand that, because that's what happened. The hospital workers and the government workers gave 21-day notice of industrial action.
1: Mm.
0: What happens in that 21-day period, in America, they sometimes call it the cooling off period. But the minister has 21 days to act.
1: Right.
0: He can act on the first day. He can act on the very last day.
1: Uh-huh.
0: As long as he acts, mm-hmm. it's good.
1: Right.
0: If you don't act, you're allowed to implement your 21-day in action. And that's exactly what happened. So what happened? They were able to implement their 21-day action by going on strike. And all they did after that was give the other groups within the BIU an invitation to join them, their brothers and their sisters, which is what happened. You had an escalation of a period of 10 days or so, where every division from the BIU decided to support the government workers, hospital workers, based on what they were going through. And once that momentum started,
1: right,
0: you couldn't stop it. To quote Sir David Gibbons, who was the premier of the country, he went on the news either the 3rd or 4th of May,
1: mm-hmm.
0: 1981, and said, you're either going to follow Ottawa Simmons, or you're going to follow me as the premier of the country. Well, he should have never said that.
1: Mm.
0: The people of Bermuda followed Ottawa Simmons. The country followed Ottawa Simmons.
1: Right.
0: Because they felt what the union was fighting for was right, and that's what people supported.
1: How did you speak to your workers during this time?
0: Well, I wouldn't say it was easy, but certainly it was kind of like a no-brainer that if the union is calling us, 85% of everything that constitutes Bermuda comes in on the Hamilton docks. And everybody knew that.
1: Yes.
0: Everybody knew that.
1: Yes.
0: Everybody. Even Sir David Gibbons knew that.
1: Right.
0: And once we decided to withdraw our labor, it was almost the beginning and the end of the strike, and almost the beginning and the end of him.
1: Was there any fear in this? Was there any anxiety, worry?
0: There was fear on Brother Otis' behalf, because certainly he was the leader, and I knew that he got some threats. There's things we're dealt with. Because when you're a leader, you expect these kind of things. You expect people's gonna, you know, they're gonna, if they think that you're doing things that they don't support.
1: Sure.
0: You're gonna, you know, they're gonna step where they think they can step and be whatever.
1: Sure.
0: Well, exactly. I would advise you just be very careful when you do those sort of things.
1: Indeed.
0: Because peaceful demonstration, because that's what it was.
1: Mm-hmm.
0: We gave notice, and people were allowed to act based on the notice they gave.
1: Yeah.
0: Mm-hmm.
1: Wow.
0: Yeah.
1: Amazing.
0: Mm-hmm.
1: I mean, it seems like a long time ago, but indeed, it set the precedent for so many things, even up till today. Okay. So you had some decisions to make.
0: Yes.
1: And in 1995, it stands out. You were offered a position, a role on the dock. Was it a superintendent role?
0: Well, there were two offers, right?
1: Okay.
0: And I have to put them like that because, and I want to say either in 1991 and 1992, I think it was.
1: Mm-hmm.
0: I actually became a foreman. mm-hmm. on the docks.
1: Okay, okay.
0: I was a foreman because I was a relief foreman, actually.
1: Mm-hmm.
0: And two of management superintendents were retired.
1: Okay, okay.
0: William Francis and Caledonia Simons were retired because the policy at Stephen Oak Services is that at 65, you have to leave.
1: Sure, sure.
0: It's no ifs, ands, or buts.
1: Okay.
0: Don't matter whether you're a garage helper or you're the CEO.
1: Uh-huh.
0: So those two gentlemen had to retire. So the management team decided that they had three foremen,
1: mm-hmm.
0: James Washington, Eugene Simpson, and Maurice Bremer. Those were the three foremen. C.B. Robinson and myself were the relief foremen.
1: Mm-hmm.
0: So they asked, they said that they're not going to give the jobs to any of these three foremen. They're actually going to go outside to bring some people in. That's what they told us. So I was the president of the division.
1: Mm.
0: I told them, the operations manager, if you bring somebody to that gate mm-hmm. to work in this position, we will meet them at the gate. We're going to drop tools.
1: Mm. Okay.
0: So they said, why? I said, well, first of all, you had three foremen here. There's what we call a probationary period.
1: Okay.
0: So if you offer the job to one of those three or two of them three and they don't work out, then you can offer to somebody else.
1: Yeah, exactly.
0: So they said, well, why don't you take the position? I said, hold on a second. Wait a minute. I'm a relief foreman.
1: Okay.
0: How's a relief foreman going to take a superintendent position over these three?
1: Exactly.
0: That's disrespectful. I will never do that to those three members right there.
1: Right,
0: it's not going to happen.
1: No.
0: So they decided to take Mr. Eugene Simpson, make him the senior superintendent, and they made Mr. Bremer the second.
1: Mm.
0: Interesting, let's back up a little bit. They have a description for each one of them three foremen.
1: Okay, job description.
0: Well, no.
1: Wasn't it?
0: Just a description of their work ethic.
1: Oh, okay.
0: Yeah. Mr. Washington, because he liked to make sure the girl was well sorted out and everything, da-da-da-da. And Mr. Simpson was this, and Mr. Bremer was too playful, so that's why they didn't want to promote any of them. I said, guys,
1: description.
0: We're not doing this.
1: No.
0: So they agreed with us. And Mr. Simpson ended up being the superintendent. Mr. Bremer ended up being, and I think they done a pretty stellar job. So there was no need to bring somebody in.
1: No need to bring somebody in. Yeah, yeah.
0: So, and then what happened, I guess, in the later years meaning that, you know, Stephen Oak Service was thinking about offering me a position as the operations manager.
1: Okay.
0: As the CEO. But it was like 2004, 2005, because mm-hmm. they're looking for a CEO. And they asked me to consider it. By that time, I was working at the BIU.
1: Right, yeah.
0: And I was thinking about, that I can't accept that position.
1: Mm.
0: So, of course, my family's saying, well, why not? Mm. I says, you have to understand the rationale behind wanting to offer me this position. You
1: know? Always know the background story.
0: They believe that if I take the position, I could use what I knew against the people down there.
1: Oh, no.
0: I am never going to be able to go in that position and thinking, well, okay, he's our leader for a while.
1: Uh-huh.
0: Now he's running around the union. I'll have to come back down to, to be the CEO. And he wants us to, no. They would have turned me against those guys.
1: Mm-hmm.
0: And they ought to tell me, you either do it or you're going to be fired. I see myself getting fired. So I say, you know what? I'm not taking that job.
1: Wise.
0: And the other thing was that, you know, interesting because I haven't said this. I don't know if I've ever said this on radio, right? But in 2005, Brother Derek says, you can't take that position. I said, what are you talking about? He says, well, I'm getting ready to leave.
1: Right.
0: And you're the first vice president. So, you know, I said, okay,
1: Yeah.
0: Once I heard that, that even cemented my reason for not taking that position because I always wanted to be president of the BIU, and this was an opportunity.
1: There was, oh my goodness, yes.
0: And interesting because I think that when Brother Derek was on vacation as the general president, and I was the first vice president, I think I handled the organization, you know, satisfactory for the membership's point of view and from the general counsel's point of view. So, you know, they was going to make a decision once Derek left in 2006. Who was going to be the leader. I think they all knew who they wanted to be the leader, and we could discuss that in a minute.
1: Indeed. You know, you said that you see the best in all men. What do you mean by that?
0: Well, when I say the best in all men, it's about, as I explained to Brother Drip Miners, who was the vice president of the division, right?
1: Mm-hmm.
0: Otto L. Simmons, who was the president of BIU for 22 years, When Artie stepped on in 1996, mm-hmm. he told us that he was leaving. He told us in 1988, guys, I didn't want to leave. I need to da da da. So he said it for four conferences, right? Because we had a conference every 2 years.
1: Yeah, right, right.
0: And in 1996, when he finally left, people say, oh man, Artie's gone. I says, well, he told you. So I signed Radisson right, because Artie says, I will not pick my successor.
1: Got it.
0: Derek was his first vice president of BLU. I was second vice president of BLU. He said, I'm not telling you to choose Derek. I'm not telling you to choose Chris. You choose who you want to choose.
1: Mm-hmm.
0: So when I left the Docs in 1995, the vice president of the Docs thought that I should support him, him being president.
1: Mm, okay.
0: And I said to him, I'm not going to do that.
1: Mm.
0: If you've earned the respect of the membership,
1: absolutely.
0: You don't need me to tell them who to vote for.
1: Right, right.
0: You know, I says, if you've carried yourself in a way where the membership wants you, then you're going to be in.
1: Mm-hmm.
0: But he lost. He became, I want to say, Sinclair Smith became president after I left. And I want to say Drip became his vice president. But Drip was my right-hand man for 12 years while I was down there.
1: Mm.
0: And I used to try to tell Drip, first of all, there are things that you're doing that it's almost like him and the assistant, the secretary of the division. Well, Vincent Marinas Bailey as the secretary, because the secretary would do some dumb things. And I used to say, bro, you can't do that, man. First of all, you're a leader.
1: Mm.
0: You have to lead by example. You can't do things like you're all sick, but you're out in your boot. I'm like,
1: no.
0: You just can't do that kind of stuff, right? I says, you know how long it takes you to climb up a ladder?
1: Okay.
0: Okay. When you get up the top ladder, see how long it takes you to fall back down.
1: It's true, you know. That's a very, very good point.
0: So what I'm trying to tell him, if you want to have the respect of the man, people used to tell members say, management's afraid of Brother Chris. They are not afraid of me. They're afraid of the way how I can interpret the CBA and put him in that place. Because all the articles and all the schedules support us.
1: Yes, yes.
0: They are our rights in the workplace.
1: Mm.
0: People say, well, we've got management's rights, but we've got union rights.
1: Mm.
0: And those rights are equal. I'm telling you they're equal.
1: Yeah, yeah.
0: If anybody else tells you different, well, that's our opinion.
1: Mm.
0: Why do we have a CBA if all the rights belong to them and none of them belong to us?
1: Explain what CBA is.
0: Collective bargaining agreement.
1: Okay.
0: So if we've got a collective bargaining agreement, the collective bargaining agreement is for who? For management? No, it's for the members that work for management.
1: Mm, mm-hmm.
0: And it's for management to manage that agreement.
1: Indeed.
0: So whatever your management's right says, look at what the purpose says.
1: Mm.
0: Look at what recognition says. And whatever that says,
1: no,
0: you can have a conversation.
1: Yeah.
0: Because when it says that the BIU or the union is the sole bargaining agent, you know what that means? You can't bring somebody else in without even having a conversation with us. Whatever you do, an unorganizer, you can do that over there. But an organizer, you can't behave like
1: no,
0: that.
1: No, indeed.
0: Once we win a ballot for recognition, that respect is there. Yeah. So having this conversation about, you know, making sure that you have to be able to stand on principle.
1: Mm-hmm.
0: You can't just say, well, okay, my best friend, I'm going to treat like this.
1: Mm-hmm.
0: And everybody's going to treat like that.
1: Right,
0: that preferential treatment gets you in trouble.
1: Yeah, yeah, yeah.
0: It gets you in trouble. Just try to treat everybody.
1: Yeah, the same. Yeah.
0: It may not be easy, but if you start doing it, you'll find out you'll be able to do it a lot easier going forward. Once you get the first challenge, you pass that. That's why people say, well, I don't know how he does it, but first of all, I done it. I was a foreman and I was president of my division.
1: Okay.
0: People don't understand how I walked that line. First of all, I was fair.
1: Important. Very important.
0: I was fair. And people say, No, the brother, you know, it's not my job to fire you. It's my job to tell you, first of all, you gotta make your time and you gotta do your work. Now I'll go to the superintendent and say, look, this brother's not doing this way, you need to, you know,
1: so literally they fired themselves. They fired themselves. Now, you ran for leadership in 96 after...
0: I ran for leadership in 1996, and Brother Derek won, and he won 19-16. You know, I kind of...
1: Close.
0: Yeah, but when you look at the nominations that he got, because, you know, hotel division has 10 votes, hospital had probably 5 votes, government had about 4 or 5 votes, so he had a couple of key divisions that supported him. And interesting, because I said this to a few members, right? I said, you do realize Brother Derek won the presidency, but you do realize that more divisions nominated me than nominated him. You do realize that, right?
1: Okay.
0: What are you talking about? I said, go look at the conference book. We had 18 divisions. He got 7 nominations. I got 11.
1: Ah, but they had smaller representation.
0: Right. They only got 1 delegate or 2 delegates.
1: Yeah.
0: So when you do the math.
1: Yes. Yeah.
0: So.
1: Yeah.
0: So in 19.
1: And remember, you're good at math.
0: In 1998. Because it was a 2-year conference, I had every right to challenge him in 1998, but I didn't.
1: Okay.
0: Why? Because I got 7 divisional nominations. 1996. Seven divisions says, or 11 divisions says, I wanted him to be our leader. Seven divisions were of her. So if you do the maths about division wise,
1: yeah,
0: the support
1: you
0: was there.
1: You felt good about that in a sense that even though you didn't get it, you felt good about the
0: absolutely
1: support that
0: I
1: you had in
0: it. I did. Right. I felt good about it.
1: Eventually, you were elected leader.
0: So in 2006, when Brother Derek stepped on, mm-hmm. And we had to have meetings with the divisions to of course win their nomination. Mm-hmm. Every division I had a chance to talk with, I said to them, got some big shoes to fill there, Looking at Dr. Gordon, looking at Brother Artie, looking at Brother Derek. And as I told them, I can only fill those shoes with your support.
1: Mm.
0: Without your support, yeah. No one person's going to be able to do this.
1: No.
0: You know, and the membership appreciated my candor. They appreciated the leadership I gave them, and I was first vice president for the 10 years I was there.
1: Mm-hmm.
0: So much so that then the delegates conference was held. I want to say out of the 18 or 19 divisions we had, I got 16 divisions that nominated me, and the other two people, because it was three of us that ran, the other two people got three divisions between them. The vote came out 33-2.
1: Overwhelming.
0: One. That's the way the vote came out.
1: Overwhelming.
0: 33-2-1. I still remember like yesterday.
1: I can imagine. Because this is it. This is what you had. This is what you dreamed for. You know?
0: And it's interesting because at that delegates conference, my son was a delegate.
1: Really?
0: My second oldest son, Chris Webber Jr., was a delegate that year. The year I became president of BIU in 2006. So you can imagine how I felt. My dream of becoming president had come true in 2006.
1: Uh-huh.
0: And my son was sitting there as a delegate.
1: Yeah, that is truly, truly a legacy. You know, you're looking at yourself, you're looking at your offspring, you're thinking, you know what? The time was right. The time was right. So I'm going to go to this next part. Tell us about Stop the Chris campaign. Why would anybody want to stop the Chris? Because well, here you are.
0: But remember, and I'm
1: you've given me this long, these accolades.
0: And I'm glad I gave you that because, in 2006, I heard that it was a campaign out to stop the Chris campaign. And because there
1: they
0: were
1: wouldn't
0: people,
1: even name it.
0: Because there were people that did want to see me become the leader. And it's okay. I'm good with that in principle. It's just the way they ran about it was all wrong.
1: Oh, my.
0: Because first of all, I'm telling you this. I don't think the membership ever knew about that.
1: Because
0: I never made it publicly to anyone.
1: Right.
0: But that's what went on back in 2006. Because people were calling to meetings. Because one person came to me and says, I was calling this meeting. And I walk right back out of the meeting. So do you think people were just going to come back and tell me?
1: Of course.
0: What do you think was going to happen? But what they forgot about, what they didn't remember, is that the membership knew who they wanted. So even though they were doing that campaign, they needed to be talking to. They weren't talking to the right people.
1: No,
0: it's the membership who was having that divisional meeting saying, "This is who we want to be our leader."
1: Yeah.
0: Then we got the first of all. What were you going to try to turn all the delegates against me? Is that what you thought you was going to try to do?
1: A landslide.
0: But my leadership qualities spoke for themselves. My leadership at the docks.
1: Yes.
0: For the 13 or 14 years that I was leader down there. And for the 10 years I sat first vice president of the BIU.
1: Indeed.
0: It spoke for itself.
1: What misconceptions do people have about union leaders? I mean, they said, you could be a dictator or, what do people get wrong about that?
0: Well, remember now, when you look at the union, mm-hmm. it's kind of like an upside down triangle.
1: Okay.
0: So if you take a triangle, you turn it up, put the long part at the top,
1: mm-hmm.
0: the membership is up there. And the leader's down the bottom of that triangle. So we go... We have to go to, first of all, the executive board.
1: Mm-hmm.
0: Then we've got to go to the general counsel. And then we should be going to the membership.
1: Interesting.
0: You can't just... You think Artie had the general strike in 1981 without the support of the general counsel and the membership?
1: Mm-hmm, mm-hmm.
0: That didn't happen. I just gave you the example.
1: Yeah, indeed.
0: The hospital workers, government workers, gave 21-day strike notice.
1: Right.
0: So once they were able to implement that, it gave Artie the support he needed to say, well, we've got this to build one now.
1: Mm-hmm.
0: We've got this group that's got served the 21-day notice, and now it's able to implement that 21
1: days. Right.
0: And we're not able to build on that support now. So you can't say it was Ottawa Simmons that called the general strike in 1981. Ottawa got the strike organized through the members.
1: Indeed.
0: And the rest of the public, the general public, supported Ottawa and the BIU.
1: Mm.
0: But don't look at it in a vacuum, because even though Ottawa was the leader, if the members would decide they weren't going to come, then where Artie would have been. Mm. So you have to put it in context.
1: Right.
0: Artie was a great leader, but he also had the support of the members to go ahead and implement that general strike of 1981.
1: Right, right, right. So the leader has to be able to pull the
0: absolutely
1: people
0: together. Absolutely correct. 100% correct.
1: Indeed.
0: And he did.
1: And
0: so much so, remember now, in 1992, which is some 11 years later, we had the Bermuda Forwarders strike.
1: Okay.
0: And we had the sequestration of our assets there, right?
1: Mm-hmm.
0: Because the government went to court to get an injunction. Asford's first name now, right? Might have been James. He gave an injunction that if the union, for every day the union's in defiance of this order, they'll be fined $100,000 a day.
1: Oh my gosh.
0: So anyway, they brought it on her.
1: Mm-hmm.
0: We had a meeting in the boardroom, and we was giving us like to the membership, and Artie said, "But standing firm, why not me?" First of all, how dare you tell us that you're going to fine us $100,000 a day? We found out several years later, the most they could have fined us was $100 a day.
1: No.
0: But they added all them zeros on it to fight the living daylight dollars and thought that we was going to run for cover.
1: Absolutely.
0: That was not going to work.
1: Can you imagine?
0: So it just goes to show you, and all this leadership back then for the Bermuda Forward situation. And then, of course, we had the situation in 1992, which same Bermuda Forward dispute. We had the trailer truck down Front Street. We had Brother Carlton, a skier, who laid down in front of that tractor trailer. He laid down in front of the tractor trailer underneath the wheels. He was laying right there. The truck was started. There was a gentleman behind the wheel of the truck, the steering wheel, gassing the truck up.
1: My God.
0: Like he was going to move it forward. All he had to do was flip that thing in for anger. He had to roll right over that brother's back. But Brother Carlton Skier, that's what it took.
1: It took that
0: kind of courage.
1: Indeed.
0: That kind of courage. That people know, we are serious.
1: We're not playing. And that was one person. But people he knew.
0: That was one person. But all the other people were on the truck. And he was, trying to tell the guy, just get out of the truck.
1: Yes.
0: Just get out. But of course, he was one of those people like, you ain't going to tell me what to do. Nah. We're not. Well, if you wouldn't have got out of that truck, we probably would have took him out of the truck.
1: I'm sure. Yeah. Wow.
0: Yep.
1: Indeed. Mm-hmm. So you're now president of the BIU, the Bermuda Industrial. Yes. Okay.
0: Yes. Yeah.
1: Now I want to be able to touch on some things like some defining moments of your leadership. Now I'm going to call out three.
0: Okay.
1: Furlough days, pathway to status, and social and economic empowerment.
0: You can touch on them very shortly, either. Furlough days. Okay, so 2015. I am the first vice president of the Bermuda Trade Union Congress. Alan Wilkinson is the president. But I got a letter from Bob Richards telling me, as the first vice president of the Bermuda Trade Union Congress, that the OBA government needs furlough days to continue past March 31st, 2015.
1: Right.
0: And if we can't get it, we're actually going to send your members in, or we're going to start taking money from your members. Mm-hmm. Not my members, but all government workers, right?
1: Mm-hmm.
0: So we got that letter on the Friday afternoon. So on Monday morning, we have to have a meeting with the entire members in government.
1: Okay.
0: BPSU, BIU, BUT, FIRE, everybody. Because we're to give them what the letter says.
1: Right, right.
0: Once the letter was read, people were angry. We just gave you furlough days. I want to say it was 15 or 18 months of furlough days.
1: Because
0: furlough days, I think, started somewhere like around 2013.
1: Right, okay. I remember that.
0: It would have been 13. And then they went all the way around to 2015. So we weren't quite, it wasn't 2 years, it was like about a year and a half, 18 months.
1: Right.
0: So, members had agreed that he had sacrificed enough. We gave them 18 furlough days because, like, I think it was 18 months.
1: Mm-hmm.
0: And based on the savings, because workers were giving up about 5% of their pay. 5% of the pay every month. That's what it was. That one day worked out to be 5%. And they says, we're not doing it anymore. So we protest and went down to the cabinet grounds after we presented, everything we presented to all the members on that Monday morning. And they said, we're marching. So 3,000, 4,000 plus, 5,000 people marched on to the Cabinet de Grands. And we demanded to see the premier.
1: Mm.
0: We got down there, and you know, we had some conversations about the Friday days, and they were standing firm, and we were moving.
1: Mm.
0: So it took us 4 days. We got an agreement on the Thursday,
1: mm-hmm, mm-hmm.
0: that they would drop the furlough day issue.
1: Uh-huh.
0: And of course, in between that, I want to say around Wednesday, they had been to court to get an injunction on a few of us, right?
1: Mm-hmm.
0: I think they're coming after Minister Haver, but back then he was president of the BPSU.
1: Uh-huh.
0: Reverend Tweed, Nicholas Tweed,
1: mm-hmm.
0: and myself. That's what we heard.
1: Said,
0: well, that'll bring whatever injunction they want, but we're not good.
1: Mm-hmm.
0: So interesting, because we had one of our sister unions, well, teachers union had some issues, because you know, people are not being paid,
1: mm-hmm.
0: and they know for a while they're gonna lose 4 days pay because we've been protesting.
1: Sure.
0: So they asked one of their brothers to come and call me. So I even wanted to talk to him, and he says, we got some challenges. So what's the challenge? Well, people are going to lose 4 days' pay.
1: Mm.
0: So my mind's always working. I says, well, look, what about if we can negotiate and get you 2 days' pay?
1: Right.
0: And you lose 2 days' pay. Well, you could do that. That would be great. So that's what we were able to achieve.
1: Amazing.
0: We were able to get people 2 days' pay and lose 2 days' pay.
1: Okay.
0: So everybody was happy with that.
1: Yeah.
0: Yeah.
1: So let's talk about this. You've given me this very interesting and very, I guess, powerful paper on social and economic empowerment.
0: Yes.
1: Talk a little bit about that. The People's Campaign for Equality, Jobs, and Justice.
0: So,
1: and it's 2017.
0: If you think about the People's Campaign, it was started by Reverend Nicholas Tweed,
1: mm-hmm.
0: Brother Jason Have, the president of the BPSU, and myself as president of the PRU.
1: Right.
0: And, you know, it was started at a time when the OBA became the government in 2012,
1: mm-hmm.
0: and they had an agenda, and they had a very aggressive agenda to do certain things.
1: Okay.
0: And the People's Campaign, which was, we were given this nickname by the OBA, some of the OBA supporters,
1: uh-huh.
0: as the Three Bad News Bears. Oh, that's how they referred to Reverend Tweed, Brother Jason, and myself. Because remember now, we were just going up and down Bermuda, having tunnel meetings, and just explain exactly what these people were trying to do.
1: Yeah.
0: And we was educating people. And that's why, right at the very top, you see it was the People's Campaign for Equality, Jobs, and Justice.
1: Indeed.
0: Yeah. And certainly, you know, we had this document that we put together. We had the, of course, the when you go to the very, I think it's page number...
1: quite comprehensive.
0: Go to page number 10. You can read some of the stuff that's in there. I'll let you do it.
1: Okay. So page number 10.
0: Top of the page.
1: So equality. Quality health care must be accessible and affordable to all. Mm-hmm. Yes. It's a manifesto recommendations for the government. I mean, that seems pretty clear to me.
0: Mm-hmm.
1: And then it gives a breakdown of what that is, and that all Bermudians must have equal treatment under the law. Criminal justice system and the civil legal system must be accessible irrespective of financial well-being and must be administered at all levels in a manner that truly demonstrates that justice is blind.
0: Mm-hmm.
1: And then justice. The government must implement a program specifically designed to provide true economic opportunities for persons who historically have been prevented access.
0: Mm-hmm.
1: And then the government must establish regulatory constraints over the market to ensure that the business community share the sacrifices and participate in practices that serve the common good, recognizing that the economy must serve the world and not the other way around. And then equal rights must be the same for all citizens of Bermuda, such age cannot be a barrier for access to services, capital, and employment. And finally, the government does not own public property, but holds it in trust on behalf of the people, and therefore should exercise proper stewardship that protects the assets of the people against privatization.
0: Now, let's look at that last point.
1: Mm.
0: So what do you think happened to the airport deal in 2016?
1: Oh, my goodness.
0: So remember now, you are now giving away an airport
1: mm-hmm.
0: for 35 years without the permission of the people of the country.
1: Wow.
0: And you're thinking that you can do that. You simply cannot.
1: No.
0: You can't.
1: No.
0: Yeah.
1: Mm-hmm. Wow.
0: But the People's Campaign, I can tell you, it was a pleasure working with president here from the BPSU and Reverend Tweed and doing the things we've done on behalf of the People's Campaign. I think that, you know, we were able to, I'm not saying it was all of what we did.
1: Mm-hmm.
0: It was a lot of what we did to stop the AB from doing the things that they need to do, particularly when we look at Pathways to Status.
1: Wow. Indeed, indeed. Now, Ty won't give us that experience to talk about Pathway to Status, but I just want to kind of wind down because this is a very busy, oh my goodness, time-consuming, mind, just established.

0: tell people the other time. Mm-hmm. So that's what I do to get myself, you know, re-energized.
1: Yeah, to get yourself in balance.
0: Because people don't understand, if you work 12 months a year without any vacation time, your body gets no rest. Your mind gets no rest.
1: Indeed, indeed.
0: And you know, when you got overloaded, remember now, there are so many things. You're the leader. As I try to tell people, when I was the president of the Ducks Division, I was president of one division.
1: Mm-hmm.
0: Once I became president of BAU, I'm now president of all divisions.
1: Right, right.
0: So whatever decisions I can make when I was president of the Ducks, I was going to make it for one division. Now I'm going to make the decision for everybody.
1: Everybody.
0: And it's got to be fair.
1: Yes, right.
0: So people are saying, well, you changed. No. My role changed.
1: Yeah.
0: And what's my role changed? I've got to recognize my responsibilities.
1: Yeah, yeah.
0: Indeed. My responsibility is not just to one division, it's to the entire membership.
1: Absolutely.
0: And also, I try to tell our members, public support is important.
1: Mm-hmm, mm-hmm.
0: You might not think so, but I do as your leader.
1: Right,
0: why?
1: Right.
0: If you've got public support, chances are when you're fighting a battle, you can win. If you've got public support, I'm not saying you can't win. I'm just telling you it might be a little more difficult to win the battle.
1: Indeed.
0: But if you've got public support, they say, what's the problem?
1: Yeah, yeah.
0: They can say to that employer, they can say to the government, what's the problem? To be honest, you're just trying to be fair and reasonable. What's going on there?
1: Yeah. Mm-hmm. Now, you have a family.
0: Yes, I do.
1: You have a wife. What's your wife's name?
0: My wife's name is Tracy.
1: Tracy.
0: Tracy Delight Sharif.
1: Yeah.
0: That's her name.
1: Yeah. And you have children.
0: I do. I do. I have five kids, three boys and two girls.
1: Were you able to balance fatherhood and husbandhood and... You know, leadership. Well,
0: I think I gave the example of my father earlier, where I thought he was a five. If I had to grade myself, maybe I'd give myself a seven.
1: Okay.
0: And from time to time, I could be a little higher than that. And my kids might say from time to time, I might be a little bit lower. They'd have their opinion, but I know I'm not a two. I knew that much for a fact.
1: Yeah, and that's important to know that.
0: Yeah.
1: And you have grandchildren.
0: Seven grandchildren.
1: Seven. Granddad. Wow.
0: Seven grandchildren.
1: Wow. Yeah. Indeed.
0: No, I think I can get the order damn right? The orders will be Sajay.
1: Uh-huh.
0: Next to Sajay is Janiko. Only one boy out of the seven, though.
1: Ooh.
0: Janiko is the, of course, is the second oldest, and he's a boy. Mm-hmm. And then, of course, we've got Janaya.
1: Uh-huh.
0: We've got Alea. And then the youngest three are Cameron.
1: Uh-huh.
0: And those four are all for one son.
1: Okay.
0: Next two are for my second oldest son, which would be Chris Jr. So we're Cameron, and we've got August.
1: Oh.
0: And the baby is, his name, Asa.
1: Well done, granddad.
0: She'll be 11 months old on the 16th of April. She goes a year old on May 16th.
1: Congratulations.
0: So April 16th, she goes 11 months.
1: Yeah.
0: And she's a piece of work.
1: Sounds like it.
0: Even August. August is. I mean, somebody thinks my son was doing something and something must have went up like a large amount of money. This little girl is 3 years old. Okay, she's 3 years old. She told him, "Daddy, that's inflation." How does a 3 year old know to use the word inflation? And you used it in the right context.
1: In the right context.
0: When he told me that, I could not believe it.
1: Hey.
0: He said, here's what she said to me. I said, where does she get the word from? And to use it in the proper context, that's what's really...
1: Two
0: things bring me away. First of all, she knew the word inflation at 3 years old.
1: Uh-huh.
0: And she used it in the right context.
1: Inflation. Now, who
0: based on what he bought. I could not believe it. But she's a bright young. She's a bright child.
1: So you're going to have to nurture that one. How much longer do you plan to stay in leadership? My last question.
0: I have 2 years left. March 2028 is my time to leave. Yeah.
1: Do you think you'll step away?
0: I will.
1: Yeah.
0: Yeah.
1: Yeah.
0: No, you know, it's people don't understand. When you're a leader, and this is my words, not anybody's words, when you're a true leader, you know when time is time.
1: True.
0: I know that. I think that it's time for the membership to identify another leader. Do I think I still have something to offer the BIU? Yeah, I do. I think my mind is still very sharp. I still know quite a bit of stuff, but that don't make it right that you stay around. And I used the example of, I went on to Australia to a international World Congress, ITUC World Congress, in 2023, I think it was, 23, maybe 24.
1: Okay.
0: And what was interesting is that I watched this young lady go on stage, and what she said was so profound. It was so profound. She says, the young people are not coming under your terms. They'll find their enemy first before they

0: dictated to by other people.
1: Interesting. Yeah, yeah. She's got a point.
0: And we have to find that balance.
1: Yeah,
0: and I'm going to tie that right to the Lebanon's conference that we went to 2 years ago in Chicago. And here's what another person said.
1: Mm-hmm.
0: We're going to stop gatekeeping. That's what does it.
1: Okay.
0: They call senior people in trade units gatekeeping. Gatekeeping so you don't want to give it your position. Right, you want to keep it for life.
1: Yeah, yeah.
0: I don't want to be classified as that. I think I've given the membership great leadership. In the end, my record will speak for itself. I would end up being her in 2028. Already served 22 years. I'm going to serve 22 years.
1: Got it.
0: So I think
1: it's
0: a nice pardon way in 22 years for me to leave the organization. And I'll be in my 76th year.
1: Yeah.
0: It's time to try to enjoy life a bit while I have life back.
1: See what else is out there for Mr. Chris Ferber to do.
0: See what else is out there.
1: Well, thank you, Mr. Ferber. I just want to say your journey is one that really captures the spirit of Bermuda.
0: Mm-hmm.
1: From a young boy growing up on Parker's Hill, playing in the streets, to becoming a respected voice for workers across the island, it's a story of persistence, purpose, and pride. You spoke about family, sacrifice, standing firm in your beliefs, and even when it wasn't easy, you led during difficult times, making tough decisions, and always carrying that motto that never forget where you came from. And I think what stands out most is your commitment to people, the idea that every worker deserves dignity, respect, and a fair voice. That's something that goes beyond unions.
0: Mm-hmm.
1: It speaks to the kind of society we all want to live in.
0: Thank you.
1: So thank you. And beautiful people, I'm going to open up the phone lines right now. I saw it ringing. It's your time. If you want to call and give any questions and thoughts to Mr. Ferber, you know the number, 297-1027, 1-888-257-9086. Mr. Ferber's been talking a while. He's drinking water. So now is your time to call up, 297-1027 or 1-888-257-9086. Do you read any books, Mr. Ferber?
0: I don't read as often as I should.
1: Mm-hmm.
0: Of course, Barack Obama has a book out. Dr. Brown has his book. Of course,
1: you have a book out. The Union has a book out now.
0: The BIU's history book. BIU history book. Absolutely. Yes.
1: Wow. Yes. Wow.
0: So it's just so interesting how we take so much for granted.
1: Indeed. Indeed.
0: How we take so much for granted.
1: Magic 102.7 FM, you're on the air.
2: Good evening. How are you?
1: Good, thank you.
2: Good. Just one little comment. I want to ask Mr. Ferber. Hello, Chris.
0: Hello, how are you doing?
2: I'm fine, thank you.
0: Good.
2: I just would like to know that, do you remember a chap that used to play goalkeeper for the Wellington Rovers?
0: Not Good Brayman.
2: Hey?
0: Not Mr. Brayman.
2: No,
0: Wellington Rovers? No.
2: Wellington Rovers, yeah.
0: Okay, what's his name?
2: Mike Parenchief. Maybe it was, because I was playing for them 61 to about 64, something like that.
0: Yeah, remember now, I'm born 52. So
2: I
0: was only 9 years old in 1961.
2: I know. I'm 83 now.
0: So there you go. 11 years different between you, 10 years in between you and I. I'm 63.
2: Yeah, no, 73. The reason why I called, because I bumped into him, a rifleman used to play for Social Club.
0: Rifleman Roach.
2: Roach, yeah.
0: Roach, I know you're talking about.
2: I bumped into him in Hamilton one day, and then, after all of these years, you know, I said to him, I said, "Hey, John, I was getting a shower the other day, and I looked in the mirror, and I saw these cross patches on my chest, right?" He said, "That was a shot that I put in your chest up at Casuarina Park." And you know what?
0: Yeah, laces on the footballs back then.
2: Oh, yeah, and it was a couple of other players that put marks on my chest, too.
0: Mm-hmm.
2: Yeah, Rudy Smith.
0: Rudy Smith from Somerset?
2: Yep.
0: Mm-hmm.
2: Bayfield Clark,
0: right.
2: Bummy Simons. And Clyde McDonald.
0: Okay.
2: Clyde Donald.
0: Okay.
2: Please, yeah.
0: Okay.
2: Anyway, interesting conversation, Chris. I always like to listen when you're on... many kudos to you. You remind me of this Randy Silver. You're a fighter.
0: Thank you. Appreciate it, sir. Thank you very much.
2: Enjoy the rest of the week, okay?
0: Thank you very much. You too. Thank you for the call.
2: Okay. Take care.
1: Thank you, caller. Yes, indeed. Yeah. You know, it's funny how you connect people and places and experiences. You know, that's the joy of living in Bermuda. Ever thought of living anywhere else?
0: No.
1: No?
0: No.
1: Bermuda.
0: I don't mind going away for a while, but I always want to come back.
1: Yeah.
0: I mean, when I look at somebody like the snow festival, I've experienced it a few times, but it's just that's too cool. And they could dig yourself out of water.
1: Bermuda is definitely another world. Okay, so call us. I'm going to give you one more second. If not, we're going to wind it up because we have had a grand time this evening. Yes, indeed. So thank you, beautiful people, for listening, and those who have called in to It's Been Said. Everyone is born into their once-upon-a-lifetime story, and we live to experience our happily ever after. What about you? Mr. Chris Frobert Hayes, if you have a story that you believe is uplifting, please send me an email at coolcat00@hotmail.com, and we will get in contact with you. Thank you once again for listening in, and you can follow us on Facebook on It's Been Said with Cat Wade or Instagram, It's Been Said with Cat Wade. Next week is going to be just as special. We meet together every week to hear everyday stories of ordinary people who have overcome challenges, finding ways to cope and to live extraordinary lives. But before I say the last line, I'm going to let this caller come in. Magic 102.7 FM, go ahead.
3: Hey, Chris. Big Mike. Hey. I am.
0: How you doing, bro?
3: Okay. I remember those days at Audra's school playing out on the field. He disciplined it.
0: Yeah.
3: You know.
0: Yes.
3: I mean, I knew then that you had leadership qualities then because you couldn't just walk on the field and you couldn't just walk off.
0: No.
3: Matter of fact, I had to wait for my mom to come down on the scooter to get me to get off the field. Oh, yeah. Your qualities have always been there.
0: Thank you, bro. I appreciate that, man.
3: Congratulations in your endeavor.
0: Thank you, man. Thank you.
3: All right. Yeah. Take care.
0: Yeah.
1: Thank you, caller. Thank you.
0: Forgot about that. Audrey at school.
1: Oh, yeah.
0: Warwick Bombardiers. Yeah.
1: That's why we tell the story.
0: Yes. Yeah.
1: That's why we tell the story.
0: Yes. Yeah.
1: You know? So, beautiful people, we hear everyday stories of people who have overcome challenges, finding ways to cope and to live extraordinary lives. Because as we say, a negative mind will never give you a positive life. So until next time, stay positive.

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